Yes, boys and girls, the beat, it does go on. This is Daniel J with you here on another Sunday evening in the high desert. It's been a pretty nice day, a little windy, but nice. And it's Flag Day. Have you called or texted your friends and loved ones and wish them happy Flags Day, Flag Day, just one flag. Happy Flag Day. Please do that. And there's now a declaration of eternal peace, as Tom Seibel tells me. Eternal peace in the Middle East. It's a wonderful thing. I think that eternal in the Middle East means a week from Wednesday. That's about all there is. So anyhow, as the news reports say, none of the details have been reported. That's because we don't want to know. It's just over, forget it. Another major blunder by President Blunder. I will be celebrating a birthday this week, so I thought we would do a different show because I feel like it, and it's my birthday, so I can do it, or my birthday is coming up. So I decided that what I'm going to do is play music that, I always play music I like, but I'm going to play music that's been like on my own rotation of music lately, and it changes all the time, but there is some, stability to it. I don't know. I asked Frank if he wanted me to add some of his music and to my playlist, and he said no. I spoke actually to his traveling secretary, and I didn't know that in The Good Place they have traveling secretaries. But maybe there are levels in The Good Place where those guys who had traveling secretaries when they were here, have them there too. It all mystifies me what goes on up there. But anyhow, he, according to his traveling secretary, told me that he called me kid too. It was a funny thing. He said, "Kid," and I said, "Yeah." And he said that Frank had gone to the World Cup. And I said, "Well, I don't understand. How can he just go to the World Cup? He's up in The Good Place." And the traveling secretary said, "Well, you know how every once in a while you see an empty seat at some of these big sporting events?" And I said, "Yeah." He said, "That's people from The Good Place sitting there. You just can't see them." And I said, now I know. So if you see an empty seat like that and you're looking around and you're there in the stadium, don't sit in the seat. You'll be sitting on somebody, most likely, from The Good Place. And that would be nice. So anyhow, Frank is not included on my playlist this week. There's just stuff that I want to play. And so that's where we're going with this. At some point, I'm going to stop talking, and I'm going to play some music. So, my back reminded me this morning when I got out of bed that I am having another birthday. And it's not getting any better during as the day has gone on. So Daniel J is playing Hurt again this week. But this chair I'm sitting in here is comfy, so maybe that'll help. Who knows? I'm going to play a couple of songs to start off by one of my favorites. If you've been listening to this show over the many, many years, I don't know how many, 30, 40 years I've been doing this now, one of my favorite people is Sarah Bareilles. And so I'm going to start the show with a song that she did a while back. It's called Once Upon Another Time. It's kind of a melancholy look back at, the younger days in one's life. And then there's a song that she just released recently, her latest

album release. It's called Home, and it's kind of a pretty song, but it's also kind of a sad song. It's a song that she wrote about the fact that her father died in her life at an early age and so on. But it's an interesting song about how to handle grief. And then I'm going to do one of hers from her Broadway play. If you didn't know about it, Sarah Bareilles, in conjunction with a partner, wrote the music and the lyrics to the Broadway play Waitress that was nominated for Tonys and so on. And it's a song called Used to Be Mine. And it's about a woman looking back on her life and saying, what happened to the person that used to be there? Where did she go? Am I still that person? So, and then we'll go from there with some other stuff. So, that'll get us started on The Beat Goes On. This is Once Upon Another Time.

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2: 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I am Daniel J. This is The Beat Goes On. And we just listened to the first set of music. We played some Sarah Bareilles back to back to back. Once Upon Another Time. All of these were written by Sarah Bareilles. And then that new one I talked about, Home, which is kind of a gut-wrenching little tune there. She Used to Be Mine from the Broadway play Waitress. And then we heard Lucy Silvas doing the old Metallica song, Nothing Else Matters, that was written by two of the guys from Metallica, James Hertfeld and Lars Ulrich. We heard Van Morrison. Finished that first set with Moondance. Always got to have some Van Morrison on your playlist, you know? I got a couple more by Van a little bit later, but love me some Van Morrison all the time. got to have Beatles. Can't do anything without the Beatles these days, you know? Any day. And, you know, I'm not a big fan of the early Beatles stuff. But, you know, their kind of mid-later stuff is pretty good stuff. And I think I've played this one before and said it's one of my favorite Beatles songs because they kind of get down and get dirty here. At least Paul does.

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And here I'm 65 and I'm still doing it. I can't believe that. It's hard for me to comprehend.

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2: 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And you've found KSFR on your stream, and you can't turn it off. Perhaps. Unlikely, but perhaps. Okay, what did we hear before the break? We started with some Beatles stuff, because you got to have Beatles on your playlist, you know? Come on. Oh, Darling. And Paul Gets Down and Dirty. And then we heard Don't Let Me Down. And that was one of the songs they played on the rooftop in their final concert up on the rooftop in London before they got kicked off. And then we heard somebody whose music I'm paying more attention to lately, although he's already gone, unfortunately. We heard J.J. Cale and Eric Clapton, that two of J.J. Cale's songs, After Midnight and Call Me the Breeze. And then I played something called Suit Mouth Boogie. Suit Mouth, all one word. S-O-O-T, mouth, boogie. And that's a tune I just found sometime in the last week or two, and I added it into my playlist because I like it. And it's kind of a, you know, bluesy, smooth jazz kind of feel to it. And it's AI generated. Just, I knew that, but I'm just saying, it's AI generated. They're a DJ as well. That I thought it was fun, and I liked the music. And as Dick Clark used to say, you could dance to it. So there you go. And I give it an 85. All right. I was just saying how I pay more attention. I have been paying more attention to J.J. Cale's music, and he's on my playlist again. This is something that they did live in San Diego. J.J. Cale's music, and he's on my playlist again. This is something that they did live in San Diego.

That's Crossroads. And Eric Clapton, Sheryl Crow, John Mayer, Dial, Bramhall, Robert Rudolph was on the slide guitar there at the beginning. And that's Eric Clapton's version of Crossroads. You know, there's like three or four songs called Crossroads. But that's his version. It's there's also the one done way back in the 30s by Robert Johnson, who supposedly sold his soul to the devil at the crossroads so that he could be a blues guitar player. So there you go. He was a blues guitar man, so maybe it worked. Before that, we heard Anyway the Wind Blows, Eric Clapton and J.J. Cale. And as I said, that was the live performance in San Diego a few years ago. And, you know, I remember on Hee Haw. Why were you watching Hee Haw, Daniel J.? I kind of liked it. Anyhow, they used to have, Roy Clark was one of the main guys who was like the MC for the show. One of the two or three they used to have. Anyhow, and he would say, and now for some picking and some grinning. And that last one wasn't picking, but the others with J.J. Cale's kind of picking and grinning. And so it makes me feel good. And that's why it's on my playlist. And, you know, I started out the show by talking about the fact that having another yearly milestone this week. And I played that song by Sarah Bareilles, Once Upon Another Time, to start the show, which was kind of about, you know, not lamenting time gone by, but just kind of remembering, you know, the freedom of youth and all of that. So I want to play this song by Tony Bennett. And this is a Gordon Jenkins song, and it's called This Is All I Ask. And, you know, it seems that every time around my birthday I start thinking about this song. And it could be because, you know, I'm not a kid anymore, as they say. And the lyrics of this song are great lyrics and, you know, kind of fitting in some way. Although I'm not done yet. You know what I'm saying? It's not over. Okay, this is Tony Bennett. And then we're going to hear a couple more by Sarah Bareilles. One called Gravity that she wrote, and it's a great song. And then one where she does a cover of an Elton John song. So here we go. This is Tony Bennett. This Is All I Ask.

Hi, that was Sarah Bareilles, Yellow Brick Road. When I heard that song a few years ago, her cover of it, I finally realized what Elton John was saying in the lyrics. I couldn't understand him in parts of that song, at least. But now I know what the lyrics are. Anyhow, that was Sarah Bareilles and Yellow Brick Road. And before that, we heard Gravity, and then we started that group of songs with Tony Bennett. This is all I ask. This is all I need. And it is true. I don't know about approaching the prime of my life. I might have passed the prime a little while ago, but you do start to appreciate the small things in life that you just took for granted for so long. But it's the way it goes, I guess. It's the way we're all built. That's the way, you know, evolution works, I suppose. Who knows? Anyhow, you cannot have a playlist that you listen to regularly around the house or wherever, in the car or wherever, and not have this man on it. And if you have this guy on it, you got to have this song. Otherwise, why bother?

0: Hello, this is Dan DeFrancisco. Most of us have experienced something we just can't explain. 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
0: All right, we're back. And that Dan DeFrancisco guy, he's absolutely right. In between this Tuesday, 4 to 5 p.m. here on KSFR. And if you miss it, you could always go to the podcast the next day and find it. And I heard, this is what he told me, he is interviewing this Tuesday. He's interviewing this guy who is the head and owner and of the National Bigfoot Museum in Bend or outside of Bend, Oregon, and going to get the inside scoop on Bigfoot. Hey, Bigfoot is real, my friends. I got news for you. I haven't seen him, but he's certainly out there, baby. You know, it's like the people with UFOs. 20 years ago, somebody said they saw a UFO, and everybody said, you're crazy, you're nuts, and all that. And now, 20 years later, and it's the government who's looking into UFOs and sending us videos of UFOs and having congressional hearings about UFOs. I'm telling you, just wait. Bigfoot is next. Too many people are out there saying, I seen this, I footprints, whatever. Listen, Tuesday, 4 to 5 p.m., in between. All right, we heard Bruno Mars, of course, and Uptown Funk. And Bruno's got a kind of, a soft side, a sexy side. Kind of, I wouldn't go as far as to say, you know, he's an icon of love, like some of the boys we know, but he's pretty hot. This is something called Leave the Door Open. Now, I mean, it's not Barry White, but it's Bruno Mars.

All right, that's Bruno Mars and Silk Sonic. You know, when I first heard that song, he goes through the list of things, you know, what do you smoke? I got the haze, the purple haze. And he says, if you get hungry, I got the, I always thought he was saying, I got the Lay's, like Lay's potato chips. But he's saying, I got fillets. Okay. But that was my take on it. It's always funny when you put your own lyrics to somebody's song. But anyhow, he's too, in that song, he says, I'm too pretty to be alone. I felt that way a few times. But I wound up alone anyhow. Okay, let's see. Here we go. This is, we're going to end it out with a little Van Morrison here that I told you we had some more Van Morrison music. Kind of Van Morrison. I love old Van Morrison stuff and always loved him. And this is there's something called Wavelength. I'm going to get you on my wavelength. Well, you are on my wavelength on KSFR.

All right, a little Domino. That's Van Morrison, one of my all-time faves. We're going to go out with another Bruno Mars tune, and this is what I try to do every day these days. It usually works out, actually.

0: All right, that's Bruno Mars telling you what I do with most of my days. I'm not combing my hair because I'm not going anywhere. And in my castle, I'm the freaking man. So all of those things are true. Anyhow, time for me to get out of here. I've had some fun playing you my current playlist that I walk around the house listening to, and most of it is fluctuates here and there, but, you know, I drop stuff, add stuff. In the car, I got the Eagles and Steely Dan, but, you know, that's driving music. That's different than walking around the house. Whoops. That's different than walking around the house music. Okay, it is time for me to leave, so I will say have a great week, unless, of course, you have other plans. And drive carefully out there. Peach, Ray, whoever's driving, drive careful. And make somebody happy this week. I think that's a good thing. We need to make people happy. And let's hope the eternal peace in the Middle East lasts until the end of the month, at least. Who knows? See you next week on the radio.
1: 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Make just one someone happy.

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3: BBC News with Chris Barrow. The US and Iran say they've reached a deal to halt their war. In a post on his Truth Social platform, Donald Trump said the deal was complete and that he was fully authorizing the toll-free opening of the Strait of Hormuz and removing the US naval blockade of Iran. Iranian state media said the agreement also included the end of the war in Lebanon. Barman Kalbasi of BBC Persian is following developments from New York.
4: The content of it will be the center of the debate, obviously, which side got more. But what can't really be disputed is that both sides certainly gave in on some of those red lines that they had at the beginning. Otherwise, this wouldn't happen. Obviously, the Iranians will claim victory because not only they survived the war, but they have now at least gotten some level of sanction waiver for selling their oil, for reopening under their control a strait that was very much open before 28th of February when the war started.
3: A joint statement by Britain, France, Germany and Italy welcomed the announcement of the agreement, saying the reopening of the Strait of Hormuz was essential. It also stressed that Iran must never acquire a nuclear weapon. Shares have surged in Asian markets and oil prices have fallen following the announcement of a deal. Japan's Nikkei and South Korea's Kospi indexes were up between 4 and 5%. The price of Brent crude oil was initially down nearly 4% to just under $84 a barrel. Jonathan Josephs reports.
5: A new week of trading on global oil markets began approximately half an hour after President Trump announced a deal had been done with Iran. Despite the lack of details, oil prices fell, reflecting traders' belief that global supplies will increase as a result of the agreement. The president's post ended by saying, "Let the oil flow." How quickly that will happen remains to be seen, giving shipping companies a concern about the safety of their crews and ships.
3: A mixed martial arts contest is underway in a huge arena outside the White House to celebrate Donald Trump's 80th birthday. He's a keen fan of the sport, but also holds shares in the company through a family trust, which runs it. From Washington, Thomas Morgan reports.
6: The president has close ties with UFC leaders and has endeared himself to its fan base of young men who are crucial to his own political rise. But not all approve. A YouGov poll found that 51% of Americans disapprove of the event, perhaps as the cost is said to be $60 million at a time when inflation is rising at its fastest rate in 3 years. The occasion will not only mark the president's birthday, but it is the first in a series of events to commemorate the 250th anniversary of American independence on the 4th of July.
3: This is the latest world news from the BBC.
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Thanks for tuning in tonight. Tonight's going to be a fun show. It is, well, I'm going to confirm the date, but we are celebrating Paul McCartney's birthday. And so, as I've been doing the past little while, McCartney was born on June 18th, 1942. So we are a little early, but that's okay. Obviously, one of the creative founding members of the Beatles, one of the most important songwriters of our time. And so I'm going to kind of cover his career, kind of fits and starts. I've got some solo stuff, some wing stuff. I've got a bunch of live stuff that I've never played here before. So kick back, enjoy. If you're a Beatles fan or a Paul McCartney fan, tonight will be heaven. We're going to start off with Kansas City here, Out of the Vault, KSFR.

Paul. That's it. False endings. We love them. Paul McCartney from his McCartney solo collection, Teddy Boy. That was one of the songs that he kept pitching to the Beatles. In fact, I have at home a bootleg of the next to last recording session that the Beatles did, and this was one of the songs included there, but they never quite got that on a Beatles CD, album, whatever you want to call it back then, but he did put it out on his first solo, including Every Night. Kansas City came from that Russian release. It was a lawsuit. I forget the exact story behind it, but he did a bunch of great, great oldies on that one. Of course, Kansas City is something he did with the Beatles. I'm going to get right back into the music. This is from the first, quote-unquote, Paul and Linda McCartney CD. That's how it was built. It's the only one. Ram, this one's called Another Day Here, Out of the Vault, KSFR. Every day.

0: from the soundtrack to Jerry Maguire, if you can remember that one, called Sing Along Junk. Paul McCartney here, Out of the Vault, KSFR. That's a great soundtrack. We're going to be in a few weeks doing a whole show pulling songs out of soundtracks, and that one will probably be on it. Before that, two from Ram, Uncle Albert, Admiral Halsey. And another day, we're going to play some messages. I'll be right back with more Paul McCartney celebrating his birthday. Don't go anywhere.
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4: All right, we're back. Thanks for sticking with me. This is Paul McCartney celebration here out of the vault. We're having a good time. And so this song came out. I'm in the middle of reading a book, by the way. Let's start with that. It's called Wings, Story of a Band on the Run, and that got me kind of back into McCartney. He was certainly my favorite Beatle. Was my first concert. And so I'm kind of reliving some of that stuff. So this particular song was released after he did a song called Give Ireland Back to the Irish, back when there was a lot of strife there in Northern Ireland, which promptly got banned by the BBC. And so he released this kind of in response to that one. Paul McCartney and Wings from the Red Rose Speedway CD here, out of the vault, KSFR.

Well, of course, going out to my wife, Kelly, my love. Paul McCartney and Wings from Red Rose Speedway, Live and Let Die. That was an outtake from the Red Rose Speedway Expand Collection. That was the band only before all of the loud boom stuff was added for the soundtrack of that James Bond movie. Mary Had a Little Lamb kicked us off again, recorded to make sure that the BBC played it and got his, sarcastic message. We're going to jump ahead to one of the bigger albums that the band did, and one of my favorites. This is Band on the Run, the title track here, Out of the Vault, KSFR.

From the masterpiece that was the Band on the Run album, Jet Here, out of the vault, KSFR. Before that, Band on the Run, the title track. As I said earlier, my first concert was Paul McCartney, Wings Over America, 1976. We're going to play a couple from Venus and Mars, which was, I guess, the album he was touring behind. Out of the vault, KSFR.

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4: 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The EEOC enforces federal laws against employment discrimination. 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We spent a couple hours yesterday at his shop chatting, trading stories, etc. Always a pleasure. We'll most likely do that again. He appears on BC's show on Monday evenings, a bunch with BC. Also, in case you've missed any of the songs, you've been to my playlist, you didn't hear me announce it, go to ksfr.org. You can find the Out of the Vault page, and it will always have my playlist. 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We can always use money. This has not been a great couple years for us, so help us out if you can. My email, if you need to send me something, edavis@ksfr.org. Before the messages, that was Junior's Farm. It was actually a bonus track on the Venus and Mars CD. Saw him do that live at, I guess it was Wings Over America. And before that was Rock Show, also from Venus and Mars. So as we do of late, we're going to do hour number two of a bunch of live stuff. I've got some McCartney live, solo, some Wing stuff, him doing some Beatles stuff later on in his career. But let's kick this off. This is from one of the Bridge School concerts, acoustically. Well, you know, that's what those shows were. This is Get Back Here, Out of the Vault, KSFR.

From their show at The Hague in 1972, Paul McCartney and Wings doing The Mess here live out of the vault, KSFR. That was from the Red Rose Speedway 2018 Remaster Collection. We can work it out with the false start live, unplugged Paul McCartney, and get back from the Bridge School concert. Kicked it off. We're going to do a set of songs now from, I guess, his 1976 tour. He had been, obviously he was a Beatle before, but this was the first big international Wings tour, and this leg of it over here was called Wings Over America. Of course, going out to my, The Mess, by the way, The Mess, dedicated to my daughter Allison. This one is also for Kelly. Maybe I'm Amazed here, out of the vault, KSFR.

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0: 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Also want to remind everybody that Santa Fe Summer Scene is happening down at the Plaza and at Reunity Resources Farm. Keep listening for more details, who's playing, when, and where. You'll see us down there, I'm sure, at one of the shows this summer. So those three songs, High, High, High, which was a B-side, never released on an album before this, Beware My Love and Maybe I'm Amazed, comes from Wings Over America, the 1976 tour. We're going to do a set of stuff from 2002 from back in the U.S. collection. Let's kick it off with Can't Buy Me Love here. Out of the Vault, KSFR. Can't Buy Me Love.

0: Nice set of Paul McCartney doing love songs here out of the vault KSFR. That was the Long and Winding Road. Before that, Something, which obviously is a George Harrison song, but since his passing, McCartney's done that on tour with a ukulele, of all things. All My Loving Can't Buy Me Love, kick that off. We're celebrating Paul McCartney's birthday here on Out of the Vault. We are going to continue to roll through with some, with them doing some more live Beatles stuff. This one's called Yesterday.
1: Yesterday,

Beatles trying to do their best, taking off Chuck Berry back in the USSR here. Paul McCartney, birthday celebration out of the vault. KSFR. Sea Moon before that. I remember that was the B-side. I think the Junior's Farm or The Mess. One of the non-album tracks. That was the B-side. Getting Better and Yesterday, of course, were Beatles classics. I'm going to wrap it up now. I'm going to let you know what's coming because I don't think I'm going to get both of these songs in, but we're going to close out the show tonight. We're going to do a great version of Let It Be from Freedom Concert. You saw that on TV right after 9/11. And then we'll do, well, this is, I'm not going to tell you, but it's the song that Paul McCartney wrote to close the Beatles songs to replace Long Tall Sally, which he was getting kind of tired of. Anyway, stick around. Steve Terrell, Terrell Soundworld's up next. I'll be back next week. It is 2 hours Beatles covers. See you then.

New York, USA. I love you.

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2: BBC News with Chris Barrow. The US and Iran say they've reached a deal to halt their war. In a social media post, Donald Trump said he was authorizing the toll-free opening of the Strait of Hormuz and removing the US naval blockade of Iran. The agreement includes the end of the war in Lebanon. Our chief North America correspondent Gary O'Donoghue says there are a number of potential sticking points.
3: The deal, while crucial, is just a beginning. It will kick off a period of 60 days, during which the US and Iran will have to agree on how to destroy and remove Iran's nuclear material. That in itself could easily falter. The exact status of the Strait of Hormuz is also something over which divergent views are still apparent. And the timing of sanctions relief and the unfreezing of Iranian assets is still not consistent between both parties.
2: Shares have surged in Asian markets and oil prices have fallen following the announcement of the deal between the US and Iran. Japan's Nikkei and South Korea's Kospi indexes were up between 4 and 5%. The price of Brent crude oil was initially down nearly 4% to just under $84 a barrel. Jonathan Josephs reports.
4: A new week of trading on global oil markets began approximately half an hour after President Trump announced a deal had been done with Iran. Despite the lack of details, oil prices fell, reflecting traders' belief that global supplies will increase as a result of the agreement. The president's post ended by saying, "Let the oil flow." How quickly that will happen remains to be seen, giving shipping companies a concern about the safety of their crews and ships.
2: A joint statement by Britain, France, Germany, and Italy welcomed the announcement of the agreement. They stressed that Iran must never acquire a nuclear weapon, and that the four countries were prepared to lift relevant sanctions in response to what they called clear steps on Iran's nuclear program. Ukraine says Russian airstrikes targeting the capital and other cities have killed at least 9 people. Ukraine's interior minister said 5 emergency workers died while putting out a fire caused by an attack on Kharkiv in the northeast of the country. With the latest for us, here's Simon Hancock.
5: Ukraine's interior minister described the attack on the capital Kyiv as a major blow with significant destruction of civilian infrastructure. The city's mayor, Vitaly Klitschko, said some houses and cars caught fire after being hit by debris from drones. He said the attack damaged electricity lines and left more than 140,000 people without power. In the northeastern city of Kharkiv, at least 5 rescue workers were killed while putting out a fire caused by Russian strikes. Russia also says its territory has come under attack from Ukraine.
2: World news from the BBC.
6: What did you say? Hey, it's time for my show. It's time to let it all hang out. If I can find the right mouse on this computer, here we go. Let's let it all hang out. Where's the hombres?
7: I preach, my dear friends, you're about to receive on John Barleycorn, nicotine, and the temptations of Eve.

All right, we're letting it all hang out here at KSFR on a Sunday night. I'm Steve Terrell. This is Terrell Sound World, the home of Freeform Weirdo Radio. We're going to rock you. We're going to roll you all night long and got some stuff planned. We're going to have about the 11th hour, I'm going to have a special set of what's known as Soldies. And anybody who was at the Altons concert last week, was it Thursday night? Down at the rail yard, knows what Soldies are. So if you like that concert, if you like the Altons and the Sinceres and all sorts of groups like that, Trish Toledo, who's coming to town, stay tuned. Let's start out with some... let's start out with a lady named Puss Johnson, and this is the name of the song is "Vampire Sugar" by Pussycat and the Dirty Johnsons. Let's go, you Dirty Johnsons.

what has happened. Let's try a third one, why don't we? Let's try this one, see if it works. I think this is Concrete Blonde.

Yeah, the man with the Midas touch. Hearing a little bit of Webb Wilder in the background doing Golden Finger. And let's see, we just heard the Night Beats doing a tune by the Sonics, actually. Don't Be Afraid of the Dark. That's from an album called Night Beats Play the Sonics, Sonic Boom. City of My Death from Albuquerque, New Mexico, though I never died in Albuquerque. That was a song called Start All Over Again. Per Ubu, that's in honor of the birthday boy. No, not that birthday boy. I'm talking about David Thomas from Per Ubu, who he died last year, but he was born on this day back in 1953. That song's from their album Why I Hate Women, which they later changed to Why I Love Women. I guess they caught a little flack. Anyway, the song's called Flames Over Nebraska. Jaguar 777 doing Upstairs in My Mind. Charlie Pickett, that was a rocker called Travel Lust Revisited. Wild Flag, I finally got to play that. Finally got these CD players working. Wild Flag was Kerry Bronstein and Janet Weiss from Slater Kinney teamed up with Mary Timoney from the band Helium. It was a cool little band, only did one album, but I liked it a lot. The song was called Romance. We heard Vampire Sugar with Pussycat and the Dirty Johnsons, and we started off, though I didn't intend to start off this way, but it was still a cool The Sky's a Poisonous Garden Tonight, Concrete Blonde. I'm Steve Terrell. This is KSFR. And let me see what we got in. Let's take one of these things. Oh, yeah. My friend Dave. Get Twisted with the Twisted Groove, hosted by David Barsante. 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Go to Heaven, Outer Heaven, with Theo, Zach, and Justin, Thursdays, 9 p.m. at KSFR, and streaming live, of course, KSFR.org. And if you're up in Taos, it's on KSQR, 90.1.3, Cuesta and Taos. Okay, what are we doing now? Oh, this is something my friend Billy Miller sent me sent me a couple of weeks ago, but I ran out of time before I could play it last week. It's a song he did with his band, The Aliens. He used to back Rocky Erickson. This is one of the few songs where Billy's not playing the auto harp. He uses the auto harp like an assault weapon. But this one, he's just a rock and roll star singing his guts out. It's called Challengers of the Unknown.

0: righty, it's just about the 11th hour in just a few seconds here. This is a critical halfway point of Terrell's Sound World, and you're listening to KSFR-FM 101.1 in White Rock in Santa Fe and KSQR-FM 91.3 in Cuesta and Taos. So that's where you are. Let's see what we played there. We just heard Maggie May by the Beatles, and I just wrote a Substack about that song. I put a link to it on my blog at steveterrellmusic.com. Check it out. That was a bootleg version of Maggie May, about a minute longer than their 40-second thing that's on Let It Be. And yeah, maybe that was the best song on Let It Be. I love Maggie May. Anyway, Press Gang Mutiny before. They cover Maggie May too, but tonight I played Eagle Alley by them. And then there's a nice song I'll mispronounce, Marzipan Croissant by La Capelle Chancitrode. Yeah. Voodoo Rhythm Records. Then I played a couple of cuts from the brand new, it's like an alt-country opera or something. It's not an opera, but it's like a concept album that Dino Waco put together and some other folks. We heard Robbie Faulks doing Poor Man's Friend, and Kelly Hogan doing the Ballad of Anne Royale. And Congressman Davey is about the political career of a guy named Davy Crockett, King of the Wild Frontier. And anyway, it's about his years as a Tennessee politician. He's going to run for president, but didn't make it. So before Congressman Davey, we heard The Figures of Light, a nice instrumental there. Laid Back Blues. In Service, they don't ever, never do nothing laid back. Hey, nice, cool song by them called Two Gurus. And we kicked off that set with The Aliens featuring Billy Bill Miller, Challengers of the Unknown. And I'm Steve Terrell. We're going to have that Soldy set right after the break. But first, we got to go to the digital audio database to take that break, because Dad always wants us to tell the truth. Dad always wants to give us the right answers. So let's go to the digital audio database, shall we?
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0: That's right. Hope you paid attention to that, because I sure wasn't. Let's play some Soldies here. If you don't know what Soldies are, I've played most of these groups before. But the other night, the Altons were in Santa Fe, and they just did a great show. And basically, the sound is kind of like a throwback to old 1970s Chicano soul. And stuff that was popular in East L.A. And most of the folks from here are connected with East L.A. Or that I'm going to be playing. The Altons sure are. And the Altons' alter ego, or the Sincere's, I think they're coming later in the year here to Santa Fe. They played last year on the Plaza with the Altons. And most of the members were the same. But anyway, so let's just play a bunch of this stuff. This stuff is great. I'm going to play some Trish Toledo later and Bobby Orozca and all sorts of folks. But let's start out here with the Altons, a little song called Tangled Up in You. Go, Altons.

Alrighty, Suavecito, that's an oldie. Not only a soldie, but a actual oldie by Malo. A favorite, I picked that off in an album called Rasa Rock from Rhino Records from a million years ago. And that followed a song by a guy named Bobby Orosa, Falling in Love. He's another big name in the soldies business, as is Trish Toledo, who is coming to the Santa Fe, New Mexico. Which day is that? Let's see. She is coming on July 20th, in about a month. So that should be a great show. I'll be there. I saw her in Albuquerque a couple of years ago, and she's just great. Before Trish, she's singing there with Joy Quinones, who's with The Sinceres, and somebody named Edward E. Dub Rios. El Chicano, another great one from the 70s, Tell Her She's Lovely. And is that the band that Carlos Santana's brother was in? I think it is. Anyway, another band, they're not Chicanos, at least the singer isn't, Duran Jones and The Indication, but they're popular with the Soldies crowd, and Make a Change. That's from Duran Jones' very first album back in 2016, I believe? 2015, maybe? Anyway, The Sinceres back there, they, I'm not sure of the date they're coming. I think it may be in November or sometime, they opened for the Altons when I saw them last year on the Plaza, and that song is called Give It Up, You Fool. Before then was the Shaladas with Those Years Are Over. Introverted Funk. Now, they opened just the other night for the Altons, and they were really good, too. Starlight's the name of that song. I played by them, and we kicked off the set with the Altons, Tangled Up in You. And I'm Steve Terrell, and this is KSFR in Santa Fe. We're in the last gasp now, kind of deep within the last gasp. So what are we going to play here? Quintron and Miss Pussycat are coming to, they will be in Marigold Room, the old Maria Benitez Room up in that hotel on Calle Mejia. And that should be a great show this coming Thursday. So let's hear Where's Karen from their album Goblin Alert, Quintron and Miss Pussycat.

Yeah, the clocks have caught up with us, folks. It's really time to go, but stick around. You'll hear another show here on KSFR. We just heard Yoko Ono, Death of Samantha. That's a cool old song. And even cooler old song is Cab Calloway's San Francisco Fan. Always dug that one. James Blood Ulmer, he just died earlier this month. He was like 85, 86 years old. Put a link to his obit on my blog there, steveterramusic.com. White Man's Jail was the name of the song we played by him. And Quintron and Miss Pussycat, who are coming to Santa Fe on Thursday, doing Where's Karen? So hope to see you over there on Thursday night, up at the old Maria Benitez room. Anywho, hope you enjoyed tonight's show. I sure enjoyed bringing it to you. And whatever you do, ladies and gentlemen, wherever you go, watch out for flying chairs, won't you?

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1: And look at this one. This is us back when we first met. Remember? We were going to California, and I got you pictured here wearing your Jake's tie-dye tank top with the peace symbol and the peace train on it. And look at me. I'm all dazed and confused. You were singing, "Babe, I'm Gonna Leave You." You shook me up pretty good. I thought you wanted to be free of me and my jingo ways. But then you looked up at me in the sunlight and said, "You can count on me, babe." 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
1: Yeah.
2: Yeah.
0: I had some acid on a day off in Pittsburgh. I was like, oh, I'll take this acid. I'll go to the Andy Warhol Museum. 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I took the acid. I took the bus down to the Andy Warhol Museum. Walked around that boring-ass museum for an hour. Acid didn't kick in. Second I stepped back on that city bus, those doors shut. Acid kicked right in.
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1: Dave Cousins of Straub's on the line with us, and from No Madness, 1975, To Be Free is just an outstanding song. Would you tell us about how To Be Free came to be created, Dave?
2: You know, all of my songs are essentially autobiographical or something I've experienced in my lifetime. And an invitation came, a wedding invitation, and it had a little gilt band down the outside of it, but you're invited to attend this wedding. And I just sat there, 10 o'clock in the morning, with that invitation in front of me, got a piece of paper and a pen and looked at that invitation. I just opened my mind up and out came the words of the song. The gilded invitation came, I said, what can this mean? Attend the coronation of the first guest of the Queen and sit upon the right hand of the Prince's Majesty.

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0: To Be Free is from their album No Madness.
1: Some very trippy lyrics from Dave Cousins.
0: Roger McGuinn and the Birds kicked the hour off. Change Is Now.
1: Chris Hillman co-wrote that with Roger, a song all about the seize the day philosophy.
0: Yeah, dig the now, because change is the only constant.
1: And we're featuring Page, Plant, Bonham, and Jones this hour, primarily from their debut album.
0: Led Zeppelin gave us Dazed and Confused at the top.
1: John Paul Jones did that cool, slow descending bass line.
0: And Jimmy Page used a violin bow on his guitar.
1: Originally written and recorded by American folk singer Jake Holmes in 67.
0: And adapted by Page during his time with the Yardbirds.
1: The debut album was recorded in 68 at Olympic Studios in London, just after Zeppelin was formed.
0: Yeah, they didn't even have a recording contract yet, so Page and manager Peter Grant paid for the session.
1: And it took just 36 hours in the studio to record the whole thing.
0: Incredible.
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0: that very moment in another part of town.
1: President of the United States has been raging at the pontiff ever since Leo brazenly pointed out war is bad.
2: It is a very well-settled matter of Christian theology. There's something called the just war doctrine.
1: Correcting the Pope on Catholic theology is a little like going in

0: This just in.
1: A just war is a Catholic doctrine, and there are many criteria, including it must be in self-defense once all peace efforts have failed. Only then can the war be said to have just cause.
2: This is the

I went to, the Grateful Dead Festival, which is my speed. Old hippies. That's my speed. I like going to a music festival where I'm offered both acid and antacid. That's like really my... I'm like, I'm good with the LSD, but let's talk about those Tums. I had a margarita with lunch, and it's repeating a little bit.

0: And remember, flower power backwards is Rewop Rewolf.
1: Write that down. There'll be a test later.
2: And we're getting a good buzz on with Led Zeppelin, Going to California.
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2: Plus this hour's peace offerings from Willie Dixon and 10,000 Maniacs.
1: Willie Dixon used their shuffle rhythm, a female chorus, and a horn section to deliver a message about the global need for peace.
2: And the Maniacs did a nice cover of Cat Stevens' Peace Train.
1: And we're saluting Zeppelin this hour. Babe, I'm Gonna Leave You is a cover of a folk song written by Ann Breeden in the late 50s.
2: The Flower Power Hour salutes the winner of the 1959 Nobel Peace Prize, Philip Noel Baker.
1: In 1907, he took part in an international peace conference in The Hague.
2: But the great powers refused to enter into any agreements about disarmament.
1: And then World War I broke out. Noel Baker was convinced the armaments industry was responsible.
2: And so the struggle for disarmament became his passion for the rest of his life.
3: Give peace and reasonable opportunity! Write that down.
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5: You pass around like a joint, and then it would come to you, and you'd be like, all right, the weed. But then it comes back like 30 seconds later, you're like, oh, more weed, all right! And then it would come back like 3, 4, 5 times. By the end, I'm like, I don't know why we're still doing this. And eventually the guy on the other side of the circle would be like, no, I'm good. And I'm like, I didn't know we could do that.
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4: Meanwhile, according to a new study, eating more plants is linked to a lower risk of dementia. And that sound you hear is a million Americans saying, well, I've already had 50 good years of remembering what year it is. Meanwhile, thanks to cleaner conditions, the New York City government says you can eat fish caught in the Hudson River for the first time in 50 years.

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4: But it comes back like 30 seconds later. 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

0: the Pope wasn't done poping because he said the world is being ravaged by a handful of tyrants.
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12: 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Lucky to have been Frampton's bassman on his most revered record, Frampton Comes Alive. Here's wishing you all peace and love on the Flower Power Hour.
13: Dear Sarah, last night when I was staring at Europa and wishing I could fly like an eagle, I heard this coyote up the Rocky Mountain way having a nervous breakdown and howling for some miracles out of nowhere. Well, that's all. I just thought you'd like to know because you're my best friend. Sincerely, Sir Duke. P.S. If you'll get me into a rock and roll band, I'll give you money.

0: This just in.
1: The mysterious ailment they are calling Legionnaire's disease now has killed 22 people, hospitalized 131 others, and may have hit people outside Pennsylvania. Sick people with similar symptoms have turned up in New Jersey, New York, Connecticut, and in one case, California. All had been in Philadelphia at the time of the American Legion State Convention.
2: Meanwhile, in a tea house in Saigon.
3: Mr. Rowland, a question for Governor Carter.
4: Governor Carter, since after the last debate, you have been criticized for not asking the question directly. Now, keeping this in mind, why do you oppose the B-1 bomber?
5: Oh, Mr. Rowland, that's a very complicated issue, and I'd like to break that question down into two parts if I might. The first part, of course, is the eternal question, why? That has plagued philosophers from Socrates to Thomas Aquinas to Bob Dylan. Now, I could not begin to answer that question in the allotted time here. Of course, the second part of the question is, do I oppose the B-1 bomber? Yes.
6: About 20 minutes later, I was at the party.
7: Hey, blood, what's happening? Huh?
6: Ain't nothing to it.
7: Oh, man, ain't nothing to it. White dude gave me some talking about I'm going to be tripping. I ain't going no place without my luggage.

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1: I can't breathe! I don't remember how to breathe! Something wrong!
2: I told you it was far out!
1: I'm gonna die! I don't even know who the f*** I am! I'm gonna die! I'm gonna die! I'm gonna die! I'm gonna die! I'm gonna die! Hey, hey, hey! I'm gonna die! I'm gonna die! Hey!

0: spreading peace and love around the world. It's the Flower Power Hour, hanging out with DJ, record promo man, and author of the book Tom Petty and Me, John Scott. Tom Petty was a fan of the Wildflower. Tell us about the time you two got pulled over while you were getting high.
1: There's a new non-commercial station in Los Angeles called KCSN, and when I pulled into the college parking lot, I looked behind me, the blue lights, white lights flashing at me, and I'm going, oh my God. We got a joint going in the car. Tom threw it out, and I said, that's Tom Petty. He said, you mean the Tom Petty? I went, yeah. So he goes around to Tom's side, Tom rolls his window down, he said, Tom Petty, I'm a fan of yours, can I have your autograph? And thank God we

0: brought to you by
1: the good old days.
2: And specifically, the year 1976.
3: The year when Richard Pryor had two great albums on the charts. He flipped out on acid on one of them.
2: Frampton Comes Alive came out in 76 with I'll Give You Money.
3: The Steve Miller Band released Fly Like an Eagle that year. And Sir Duke came out on Stevie Wonder's album Songs in the Key of Life.
2: 1976 was the year that Tom Petty and the Heartbreakers' debut album was released, and their record label almost dropped them.
3: Yeah, until record promo man John Scott found that LP. His friend DJ Charlie Kendall began playing Breakdown once an hour, and that's when things turned around for Tom Petty.
2: The Flower Power Hour is now in its fifth year of spreading peace and love out into the cosmos.
3: And this hour, we give a tip of the Flower Power hat to Pope Leo for publicly apologizing for the role that past popes have played in legitimizing and failing to condemn slavery.
4: Thank you.
5: Thank you.
6: Thank you.
3: But please don't stop there, Pope Leo. You know what I'm talking about. But take us back to 1976, baby.
2: Sure, some of the top movies that year were Taxi Driver, Rocky, Network, and All the President's Men.
7: There's been a break-in at Democratic headquarters, and they were bugging the place.
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1: Piece by piece, they solve the greatest detective story in American history.
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3: Oh, Mr. Allen, that's a very complicated issue, and I'd like to break that question down into two parts if I might. The first part, of course, is the eternal question why that has plagued philosophers from Socrates to Thomas Aquinas to Bob Dylan.
4: There is no way the White House can control the investigation.
3: Of course, the second part of the question is, do I oppose the B-1 bomber? 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

0: Meanwhile.
1: Ms. Montgomery, a question for President Ford.
2: Yes, Mr. President, this week you admitted making a mistake in the last debate when you asserted that Eastern Europeans don't consider themselves dominated by the Soviet Union.
0: Well, Ms. Minmauer, last year I visited the capital of Poland, and let me just say from the outset that Milwaukee is a beautiful city. I was in my hotel room there in Milwaukee. My light bulb failed me. Well, I got up on the desk, and of course I had to call in a few Secret Service men to come in and spin that desk around.

0: Congrats, my friend. 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
1: Flashing you back to 1976 this hour, Queen, Joni Mitchell, and Santana all had big albums that year.
0: Yeah, Queen had two, in fact, A Day at the Races and A Night at the Opera, which had that tune, You're My Best Friend, on it.
1: We also heard Europa, that incredible instrumental from Santana's album, Amigos.
0: And Joni Mitchell from Hejira with Coyote, her tune about Sam Shepard. 1976, man, a great year for albums.
1: Yeah, the Eagles put out Hotel California, and David Bowie had Station to Station.
0: Bob Seger released both Live Bullet and Night Moves in 76.
1: Thin Lizzy's Jailbreak came out that year, and Rush released both All the World's a Stage and 2112.
0: Also, Bad Co's Run with the Pack and Skynyrd, Gimme Back My Bullets.
1: Plus the Doobies, Taking It to the Streets, and Left Overture from Kansas.
2: And in the meantime,
3: you guys are about to write a story that says the former attorney general, the highest ranking law enforcement officer in this country, is a crook.
4: Thank you.
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0: Mr. Carter, you've been criticized by President Ford for making unfairly bitter personal attacks on him. Now, how do you answer this charge, sir?
1: Mr. Krause, in the 1930s in Europe, a man criticized his political opponents for their bitter personal attacks on him. And that man was Adolf Hitler.

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1: A question for the president.
2: How about Chile, where in 1973 the State Department, under the direction of Dr. Kissinger, helped overthrow the democratic Allende government and replaced it with a brutal military dictatorship, which you now support and which tortures thousands of political prisoners?
3: Well, now, Mr. Olin, the Chiles are an independent and autonomous people, and they don't consider being beaten with rubber truncheons to be a torture. Just the other day, I talked on the phone to the dictator of Chile, and he assured me that Chiles certainly do not believe that having electrodes placed between your genitals means you're under domination.

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1: You're flying your freak flag with the Flower Power Hour. We heard Kansas at the top, Miracles Out of Nowhere from Left Overture.
0: And Boston gave us Rock and Roll Band from their debut LP in 76.
1: That was also the year for Robin Trower, Long Misty Days.
0: Plus Jeff Beck, Wired, and Paul McCartney, Wings at the Speed of Sound.
1: Journey released Look Into the Future in 76, and Heart put out Dreamboat Annie, Steely Dan, The Royal Scam, and The Stones, Black and Blue.
0: And My Long Deep Closer is from the album Joe Walsh put out in 76, just before he joined the Eagles.
1: You can't argue with a sick mind. It's a live solo album.
0: Well, here is epic Rocky Mountain Way after a few words of wisdom from Albert Einstein.
1: Education is what remains after one has forgotten what one learned in school.
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0: Good morning. You're listening to KSFR, broadcasting from Santa Fe Community College. I'm Patrick Davis. Coming up on KSFR News, a district judge has rejected a lawsuit that three Republican politicians brought questioning the legality of the state's universal child care program. The politician's lawyer said he plans to appeal. I'll have more on that story, plus New Mexico's weather, after world news from the BBC.
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2: I'm Debbie Russ with the BBC News. State media in Lebanon say an Israeli strike on a car in the south has killed one person. The reported attack comes hours after the United States and Iran said they'd reached a deal to end their war, which included Lebanese territory. But it was criticized by senior Israeli politicians. Hugo Beshega is in Beirut.
3: I think there's so many questions here about what is going to happen next. You have this occupation of Lebanese territory by the Israeli military and the idea that the Israeli authorities have of creating a so-called security zone along the border. We have dozens of villages that have been completely destroyed by those Israeli airstrikes, by this Israeli occupation, and we still don't know who's going to pay for reconstruction. And finally, a million people remain displaced because of the war. The Lebanese are very skeptical about what is going to happen.
2: Earlier, countries around the world praised the announcement from the United States and Iran. President Trump said the deal would see the removal of the U.S. naval blockade of Iran and what he called the toll-free opening of the Strait of Hormuz. John Donison is in Jerusalem.
4: I think across the region, in the Gulf, in Iran itself, there is obviously some relief that it's happened, particularly for people living in Iran and Lebanon who've been under fire, but there are potential pitfalls because there's really very little detail in this initial memorandum of understanding which will be signed on Friday. And what it then says is that over the period of 2 months, 60 days, they're then going to have to do the nitty-gritty thrashing out of the detail of this deal.
2: International condemnation is mounting after a Russian airstrike caused major damage to a 1,000-year-old monastery in Kyiv. The European Union's foreign policy chief called it a war crime, while the French foreign minister said it was like bombing Notre Dame. The UK's Court of Appeal has upheld a government ban on the pro-Palestinian campaign group Palestine Action, imposed under terrorism legislation. Senior judges overturned a lower court ruling that the ban breached the right to protest. Dominic Casciani reports.
5: This ruling from five of the most senior judges in England and Wales is a major win for the government. Baroness Carr, the Lady Chief Justice, said that although the High Court had ruled the ban on Palestine Action had been disproportionate, the Home Secretary had been entitled to order it. Furthermore, it wasn't an unlawful interference in the right to protest. In a robust ruling, she said the group couldn't be portrayed as a non-violent organisation. It operated clandestinely and had used weapons to target lawful defence firms. The ruling underlined the case raised thorny legal questions, potentially opening the door to a Supreme Court challenge that Huda Amouri, the group's co-founder, now wants to bring.
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0: This is KSFR News. I'm Patrick Davis. The recently removed state chair of the Republican Party is seeking that position again. The New Mexico Supreme Court on Thursday upheld a ruling to remove Otero County Commissioner Amy Barela as Republican Party chair. The next day, Barela announced on social media plans to run again for party chair. In the announcement, she noted a, quote, commitment to build an organization focused on winning elections, growing our party, and creating long-term stability. Three Republican candidates filed a lawsuit in April saying that Barela violated a party rule that prohibits a party chair from running in a contested primary. A district judge ruled in favor of the candidates in late May. At the time of the ruling, Borrello was facing off against Republican Jonathan Emery for an Otero County Commission seat. Emery, who is a plaintiff in the suit, narrowly beat Borrello in the June 2nd primary election. The party is set to name a new party chair on June 20th. Faced with an aging population and growing reliance on caregivers, New Mexico is making a new plan to address dementia and brain health through 2031. The State Aging and Long-Term Services Department is accepting public comments until June 23rd on its updated dementia roadmap. The roadmap is a 5-year plan intended to guide initiatives for residents with dementia and their caregivers. Searchlight New Mexico reports that the plan overhaul comes at a critical time. 1 in 5 New Mexicans age 45 or older reported experiencing cognitive decline, including memory issues and difficulty thinking. According to data from the Alzheimer's Association, about 46,000 people in the state have been diagnosed with Alzheimer's disease, the most common form of dementia. For years, ranchers have butted heads with conservationists and the federal government. They claim that the endangered Mexican gray wolf is a serious threat to their local economies and public safety. But KUNM reports that federal data tells a different story. The Mexican wolf debate is not new, but discourse reached a tipping point last year at an emergency meeting in Catron County. County commissioners issued a disaster declaration explicitly blaming the lobo for causing extreme economic injury. Data shows that wolf killings of cattle peaked in 2019 at 121. Last year, that number dropped to 54. During that same time, New Mexico's wolf population has almost doubled. A 2025 University of Arizona study found that the economic impact of wolves in Arizona and New Mexico is not detectable. This morning will be sunny, but a 30% chance of thunderstorms moves in between noon and 3. Today's high is 84 degrees with an overnight low of 55. For KSFR News, I'm Patrick Davis.
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Well, good morning, everyone, and welcome to the Bopper House. I'm John Trenacosta. I will be here until noon today on this beautiful day in Santa Fe in paradise. That's where we live, right here in paradise. So anyway, welcome to the show. And those of you who are new listeners, well, welcome. I hope you stick around. Those of you, of course, who are regular listeners, how far do we go back? I go back 20 years here at KSFR having my own show. I started out with a Friday afternoon show. It was 2 hours long, and it was a pre-recorded show. The reason being, I had another life where I was a school teacher. So I couldn't be in two places at once.

I was on track to get my own show, live show that is, and a morning slot was what I was looking for, and it just so happened that my dear, dear friend Arlen Asher, maybe many of you remember Arlen, had a Monday morning show called The Jazz Experience. And it was an opportunity for us to co-host the show together. So we got together and every Monday morning, and we called it The Jazz Experience and The Bopper House. And that lasted 10 years, and it was the greatest 10 years with Arlen Asher. The two of us would talk about jazz together and all that kind of good stuff, and people loved it. And so anyway, unfortunately, when Arlen moved on from this universe, I maintained the spot, no one to talk to except you, of course, that is. So I pretty much continue my banter about music and make believe I'm talking to Arlen, and all of you, of course. And anyway, that's, so here I am, and that's been going on since, I guess it's about 5.5 years now that Arlen has left us. And so there it is. Do the math. That's 20 years. Okay, anyway, so I got up real early this morning because I had a whole bunch of ideas in my head last night to pull the show, you know. What am I going to do thematic-wise? What, you know, what kind of a, where am I going to go? And I got up and I just, you know, the whole weekend kind of got me a little bit, especially yesterday with this stupid gladiator thing, fights in front of the White House, and oh gosh, I just, you know, and the state of affairs that we are in now, a war, you know, and inflation being skyrocketed, and a third world country holding the whole world hostage, but truthfully, we're the ones who are doing it. But that's a whole nother situation. I'm not going to go there, really. And so I said, you know, I'm sort of in a somber mood, and I'm going to go with that mood, you know, and just play nothing other than my theme, which we just heard, you know, really upbeat and yeah, rah, rah, rah. But I'm not going to do that because I don't feel that. So I decided I was going to go with just, you know, not all down stuff, but just stuff that's just relaxing and kind of make you feel good, and some beautiful ballads, but nothing raucousy or anything like that. So anyway, so I got up this morning and pulled the show real early, and this is what I came up with. So hope that you enjoy it, okay? The first one that I have here queued up on the turntable, yeah, that's that box that holds the discs, you know, that spin round and round, and with the arm that goes on top. The turntable for records, and of which I have quite an extensive record collection, buying these records when they were just coming out. And this is one of them. This is How My Heart Sings, the great Bill Evans Trio. And the year is about 1962, I think. I'm just going by the fact of the personnel. The personnel is Chuck Israels on bass and Paul Motion on the drums. Now, I know that we lost Scott LaFaro, who was the bass player, and Chuck replaced him, and I know that Paul Motion remained for a little while, and then left. So somewhere 62, I'm guessing, is when this was recorded. I could look it up, but you could probably look it up easier than I. How about that, right? And I have it all on the playlist, by the way. You know, I do put up a playlist every week, and it has everything in that I play. And where possible, you even see what the album cover looked like. If you don't

don't have it. And there you go. Okay? All right. How My Heart Sings, huh? What's more appropriate than that for the way I just described the feeling or the mood for today? The great Bill Evans Trio.

Once again, How My Heart Sings, great Bill Evans, with Chuck Israels on bass, Paul Motion on the drums. That's the title of the album and the title of the beautiful tune, written by Earl Zindars. I don't know who that is, but somebody, you know, somebody that we don't know. I don't. Anyway, but beautiful, gorgeous tune. I would love to be Earl Zindars and have written that tune, because that is really, really, really something. Gorgeous, gorgeous tune. Okay, so moving on. Next up, I have something from John Coltrane, and this is a great album, recorded 1964, with the quartet, the John Coltrane Quartet, meaning the personnel of McCoy Tyner on piano, Jimmy Garrison on the bass, and Elvin Jones on the drums. And the name of the album is called Crescent, and there are some great tunes on this album. One of my favorites, I am going to play a beautiful composition called Wise One. Check this out.

0: A beautiful, beautiful composition written by John Coltrane, Wise One. And, of course, as played by John Coltrane. What was I going to say? I don't know. Lost that. Oh, yes, John Coltrane, 100. His centennial. He would have been 100 this year. The great John Coltrane. Wow. Really something. He changed the course of jazz, I would say, without a doubt. A huge influence, especially in the modal department, in the modal vein, in that whole modal bag. He had a lot of influence in that, as you hear right there. And as far back as 19, this is 64, but as far back as, is it 58, I guess, with Miles Davis and Kind of Blue. That's Coltrane's there, and his influence is felt without a doubt. Okay, moving on. I do have a spot I'm going to play right now, so stick around, I'll be right back.
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2: Okay, and back with more music. I'm going to play something from Santa Fe's. Well, he was Santa Fe's own. He lived here for about 4 years in the 90s. His name is Alan Pasqua, and he loves to come back here and perform, as he has several times over the years. Last year, I think it was, that he was here in a trio context. And last year was, what, 25? I'm pretty sure it was last year that he was here. And then the year, a couple years before that, with Peter Erskine, his band mate and collaborator for many, many years. And this is an album of his, 2003. My New Old Friend, Peter Erskine, is on it, playing drums. And Dark Olis is playing bass. And it's a beautiful album, and there's a tune I want to play, which actually is inspired by his. He loves New Mexico, and it was inspired by Highway 14. That's the title, Highway 14. So, just sit back, close your eyes, think of a beautiful summer evening. You know, the sun is just about to go down, and you're riding down Highway 14, maybe a convertible with the top down, huh? Sweeten the pot here. And here's an example of what it sounds like, or what it feels like.

Alan Pasqua, Highway 14. Did you feel it? Did you get it? I don't know about you, but I've done it. I've actually, not in a convertible though, but I don't have a convertible since I've been young. When I was young, I had one, but had a couple of them. But I've done it, and it really, and just play this tune, you know, going down Highway 14, beautiful night and New Mexico and the breeze and just the right temperature and that's it. He got it. You know, that's a real composer when you capture something and through music and capture that feeling, portray it so well like that. Okay, so next up is something from the great Wes Montgomery. If you're a guitar player and you like jazz and you want to play jazz and you haven't listened to this album, go out and get it and play it over and over and over again, because it is the album that everybody really listens to and learns from. And that's called, it is called The Incredible Jazz Guitar of Wes Montgomery, with Tommy Flanagan, Percy Heath, and young brother Santa Fe's own Albert Tootie Heath. This was recorded in 1960, 60 that is, and we're going to hear a beautiful standard called Gone with the Wind.

0: the great Tony Frisella, great trumpet player. One record he did as a leader for Atlantic, 1957, I think. And that was the first cut on it. It's just titled Tony Frisella, the name of the album. That is, of course, the beautiful standard I'll Be Seeing You. What a gorgeous, gorgeous sound, great concept of playing, and something that I certainly admire very, very much. A style back that was somewhat prevalent in the 50s, and he was a master at it, without a doubt. Short-lived life, didn't last too long, but he certainly made his mark. Okay, we'll see you in about 7 minutes or so, right after the news.
1: Good morning. 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I'm Patrick Davis. Coming up on KSFR News, last Thursday, the New Mexico Supreme Court upheld a ruling removing Amy Barela as the state Republican Party chair. The next day, Barela announced that she would seek the position again. I'll have more on that story, plus New Mexico's weather, after world news from the BBC, right here on KSFR.
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3: I'm Debbie Russ with the BBC News. State media in Lebanon say an Israeli strike on a car in the south has killed one person. The reported attack comes hours after the United States and Iran said they'd reached a deal to end their war, which included Lebanese territory. The deal was criticized by senior Israeli politicians, as our reporter Charlotte Gallagher explains from Jerusalem.
4: Inside Israel, this deal is being seen as a total disaster. There's a lot of anger over it, and politicians really inside Israel have been lining up to condemn this deal. Ben-Gvir, the far-right minister for national security, has said Israel must not accept the ceasefire between the US and Iran. The opposition figure Benny Gantz, more of a centrist figure, he says the agreement is a diplomatic failure for Israel. So lots of people are not happy about this at all. It's not that they're not on the same page with the US. They're not even in the same room on this.
3: Earlier, countries around the world praised the announcement from the United States and Iran. Details of the deal are still unclear. President Trump said it would see the removal of the US naval blockade of Iran and what he called the toll-free opening of the Strait of Hormuz. Tom Bateman is in Washington.
5: The conditions in both countries meant that they were ripe for this agreement, which basically gives a reprieve to the economic circumstances that are putting pressure on the leaderships in both countries. As to it answering the reasons why President Trump claims he went to war, this does not do that. This is not a conclusive end to the war in that sense. It's not a conclusive agreement.
3: International condemnation is mounting after a Russian airstrike caused major damage to a 1,000-year-old monastery in Kiev. The European Union's foreign policy chief called it a war crime, while the French foreign minister said it was like bombing Notre Dame. Russia has denied it carried out the attack. A BBC investigation has revealed that Russia was behind arson attacks last year that targeted Britain's Prime Minister, Keir Starmer. The revelation follows the conviction by a British court of two men who conspired to carry out arson attacks on property and a car connected to Mr. Starmer. Nick Johnson reports.
6: In May last year, a Toyota previously owned by the Prime Minister was found on fire on a road where he used to live in North London. Days later, fires were also set at two nearby properties linked to Sir Keir Starmer, including at the entrance of one of his homes. Today, a 22-year-old Ukrainian national, Roman Lavrinovich, and Stanislav Karpiuk, who's 27, were found guilty of conspiring to commit arson with intent to endanger life. The court heard Lavrinovich was recruited online by a Russian speaker using an alias. A third man, Ukrainian national Petro Pochinok, was acquitted.
3: Nick Johnson reporting. This is the latest world news from the BBC.
1: This is KSFR News. I'm Patrick Davis. A new report lists New Mexico near the bottom of national rankings for education, shootings, youth depression, and a number of other factors that impact life satisfaction. But the report from the nonpartisan State of the Nation Project shows that states with higher scores are also declining. The organization produced the State of the States report, which gives in-depth scorecards to each of the 50 states in Washington, D.C., ahead of the country's 250th anniversary. Source New Mexico reports that only a small handful of states show improvement on any measure of self-reported well-being, and a stronger economy does not appear to be linked to higher scores of personal well-being. For total scores across the project's categories, only Louisiana fared worse than New Mexico. The recently removed state chair of the Republican Party is seeking that position again. The New Mexico Supreme Court on Thursday upheld a ruling to remove Otero County Commissioner Amy Barela as Republican Party chair. The next day, Barela announced on social media plans to run again for party chair. In the announcement, she noted a, quote, commitment to build an organization focused on winning elections, growing our party, and creating long-term stability. Three Republican candidates filed a lawsuit in April saying that Barela violated a party rule that prohibits a party chair from running in a contested primary. A district judge ruled in favor of the candidates in late May. At the time of the ruling, Barela was facing off against Republican Jonathan Emery for an Otero County Commission seat. Emery, who is a plaintiff in the suit, narrowly beat Barela in the June 2nd primary election. The party is set to name a new party chair on June 20th. Faced with an aging population and growing reliance on caregivers, New Mexico is making a new plan to address dementia and brain health through 2031. The State Aging and Long-Term Services Department is accepting public comments until June 23rd on its updated Dementia Roadmap. The roadmap is a 5-year plan intended to guide initiatives for residents with dementia and their caregivers. Searchlight New Mexico reports that the plan overhaul comes at a critical time. 1 in 5 New Mexicans age 45 or older reported experiencing cognitive decline, including memory issues and difficulty thinking. According to data from the Alzheimer's Association, about 46,000 people in the state have been diagnosed with Alzheimer's disease, the most common form of dementia. This morning will be sunny, but a 30% chance of thunderstorms moves in between noon and 3. Today's high is 84 degrees with an overnight low of 55. 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

I'll Let You Know is the name of that tune. Absolutely gorgeous the way Houston Person just played it. Houston Person, Reminiscing at Rudy's is the name of the album, with Larry Fuller on the piano, Matthew Parrish on the bass, and Lewis Nash on the drums. Absolutely gorgeous tune, and recorded in July 19th of 2020.

Cafe, and just a month later, in September of that year, of 2004. And it didn't happen, obviously. But anyway, the tune just reminds me. Well, I love the tune, you know. And to hear Russell, of course, is great. But Houston Person is just a master saxophone player. And if you could play a ballad like that, and there's not a lot of people who can, that says everything. And speaking of that, I think this is a gorgeous piece of music as well. And this is from Art Farmer, his album Art 1960, featuring Tommy Flanagan on the piano, Tommy Williams on the bass, and Albert Tudyheath once again on the drums. And we're going to hear the Rodgers and Hammerstein composition, Younger Than Springtime.

Great Art Farmer on trumpet, not flugelhorn, 1960, with Tommy Flanagan, Tommy Williams on the bass, and Albert Tudy Heath on the drums. Younger Than Springtime. Doesn't get better than that. I guess you could tell the mood I'm in, huh? Well, I did state it at the beginning of the program, but that's the mood I'm in. It's not somber, you know. It's joyful. It's a lot of things, but it's definitely not, you know, the real upbeat, hit you over the head with anything. That's not the way I'm feeling today. And that's how I woke up and pulled the show for today. And there it is. It's what you're going to hear. Hope you enjoy it. And speaking of enjoying, I love this one as well. Dexter Gordon, Our Man in Paris, with Bud Powell on the piano, Pierre Michelot on bass, Kenny Clark on the drums, 1963. We are going to hear Stairway to the Stars.

Our Man in Paris, the great, great, great Dexter Gordon, 1963, with Bud Powell on the piano, Pierre Michelot on the bass, and Kenny Clark on the drums. And Dexter was living, as were those, the other gentlemen, expatriates, Bud Powell and Kenny Clark, living in Paris at the time, 1963. And, wow, long tall. They called him the great Dexter Gordon, huh? Okay, so I'm going to take back that word somber that I used earlier on, because I'm not, I just looked it up in, you know, dictionary, and somber is too much gloom and doom attached with the definition of that word. So it's not somber, because it's just grave, serious mood. That's the kind of mood I'm trying to portray here. And that's serious music, that's for sure. And if you need a little uplifting, maybe, from that feeling, I think here's one, this next one that I have queued up might give you that feeling. And this is something called Fancy Free by Donald Byrd. And it was recorded in 1969, and personnel is Frank Foster on tenor saxophone, Lou Tabakin on flute, Julian Priester trombone, Duke Pearson on the Fender Rhodes, it sounds like to me, electric piano, Roland Wilson on the bass, Jimmy Ponder on guitar, and Leo Morris on the drums. Leo Morris, it then became, he changed his name to Idris Muhammad, so that's who Leo Morris is, shortly after this, 1969. Jerry Dodgen plays this incredible flute solo, so you're going to hear some great solos by Frank Foster and by Jerry Dodgen on this gorgeous composition that will be very, very uplifting, I'm sure. As the title says, or suggests anyway, Fancy Free.

Fancy Free, Donald Byrd. And what an incredible, well, all of it. All the solos were just great. Frank Foster, and then we heard from Julian Priesta on the trombone, and then Duke Pearson on the Fender Rhodes, it sounded like to me. And then Donald Byrd on the trumpet, and of course the last one being the great, great Jerry Dodgen, one of the greatest lead alto saxophone players, and a great, and of course the last one being the great, great Jerry Dodgen, one of the greatest lead alto saxophone players, and a great,

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2: The Twisted Group. I like that. I like that name. Okay, next up, something really beautiful and by Chet Baker. This is from an album, She Was Too Good to Me, a 1974, I think, or 70, yeah, 74 CTI release. Featuring the arrangement, a gorgeous arrangement of Don Sobeski, with the musicians being Ron Carter on the bass and Paul Desmond on the alto saxophone, Bob James on the electric piano, which would be another Fender Rhodes, and Ron Carter, I think I just said that, and this would be Steve Gadd on the drums, and a whole bunch of other musicians and string players and so on, and with the in addition to George Marge on alto flute and Romeo Penque on flute and clarinet, Hubert Laws. I'm not sure if he's on this particular cut. Vibraphone of Dave Friedman as well. Okay? All right. Check this out. Absolutely beautiful tune.

0: Coming to you from Santa Fe Community College, you're listening to KSFR. I'm Patrick Davis. Coming up on KSFR News, after announcing the unexplained cancellation of its annual powwow last month, Taos Pueblo is shedding more light on the subject. And we'll see where New Mexico ranks in a new personal well-being survey. I'll have more on those stories, plus New Mexico's weather, after world news from the BBC, right here on KSFR, Northern New Mexico's public radio.
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2: I'm Debbie Russ with the BBC News. State media in Lebanon say an Israeli strike on a car in the south has killed one person. The reported attack comes hours after the United States and Iran said they'd reached a deal to end their war, which included Lebanese territory. But it was criticized by senior Israeli politicians. Don Jonathan is in Jerusalem.
3: The front page headline in Israel's biggest selling newspaper this morning was confrontation, not between the US and Iran, but between President Donald Trump and Prime Minister Benjamin Netanyahu. America and its strongest regional ally are not on the same page when it comes to this deal. Israel was told, not consulted. The Israeli Defense Minister Israel Katz said today that his forces would remain in Lebanon, Syria and Gaza indefinitely and warned of retaliation should Iran attack in response to its campaign against Hezbollah.
2: White House officials say the US and Iran have already signed a memorandum of understanding electronically. There'll also be a ceremony on Friday. The deal has been praised by countries around the world. It covers an end to the fighting and reopening the Strait of Hormuz, but details are unclear and the two sides are giving different accounts of what's been agreed. Here's our correspondent, Paul Adams.
4: Details of the Memorandum of Understanding have yet to be published. It's not a peace treaty, only the broad outline for a set of difficult negotiations to come on a host of complex issues. The US Vice President J.D. Vance told CBS News that Donald Trump wanted to turn over a new leaf after what he called 46 years of a failed relationship. It's a far cry from the call for regime change that Donald Trump made when he launched the war at the end of February. And with Israel and Hezbollah still exchanging blows in Lebanon, the fragility around this whole process has yet to dissipate.
2: International condemnation is mounting after a Russian airstrike caused major damage to a 1,000-year-old monastery in Kyiv. The European Union foreign policy chief called it a war crime, while the French foreign minister said it was like bombing Notre Dame. The building was among many struck on Sunday night in aerial assaults on Kyiv and the eastern city of Kharkiv, which left 11 people dead. Nick Beek visited the monastery earlier.
5: Well, here you can see pieces of the golden dome that have come crashing down to the ground. They're now lying in the middle of debris that's charred and twisted. This attack came on the day that Ukraine has started proper negotiations to ultimately join the European Union. It wants its future to be outside the grasp of Moscow. Vladimir Putin, at the same time, is sending his own message. He wants this country to be his.
2: Nick Beek reporting. 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
0: This is KSFR News. I'm Patrick Davis. Failing water lines have forced the Taos Pueblo to cancel its yearly powwow, according to new reporting from the Taos News. The Pueblo publicly announced the cancellation in May, but did not provide a reason at that time. The Taos Pueblo powwow each year draws hundreds of dancers, drummers, vendors, and spectators from across the country. That makes it a reliable source of summertime revenue for local hotels, restaurants, and shops. Taos Pueblo Tourism Department staff told tribal leadership in May that the water lines beneath the powwow grounds were deteriorating. Taos Pueblo Governor Michael Martinez told the Taos News that didn't allow enough time to address the issue before the powwow in July. Martinez said he expects the powwow to return next year. A new report lists New Mexico near the bottom of national rankings for education, shootings, youth depression, and a number of other factors that impact life satisfaction. But the report from the nonpartisan State of the Nation Project shows that states with higher scores are also declining. The organization produced the State of the States report, which gives in-depth scorecards to each of the 50 states and Washington, D.C., ahead of the country's 250th anniversary. Source New Mexico reports that only a small handful of states show improvement on any measure of self-reported well-being, and a stronger economy does not appear to be linked to higher scores of personal well-being. For total scores across the project's categories, only Louisiana fared worse than New Mexico. The recently removed state chair of the Republican Party is seeking that position again. The New Mexico Supreme Court on Thursday upheld a ruling to remove Otero County Commissioner Amy Barela as Republican Party chair. The next day, Barela announced on social media plans to run again for party chair. In the announcement, she noted a, quote, commitment to build an organization focused on winning elections, growing our party, and creating long-term stability. Three Republican candidates filed a lawsuit in April saying that Barela violated a party rule that prohibits a party chair from running in a contested primary. A district judge ruled in favor of the candidates in late May. At the time of the ruling, Barela was facing off against Republican Jonathan Emery for an Otero County Commission seat. Emery, who is a plaintiff in the suit, narrowly beat Barela in the June 2nd primary election. The party is set to name a new party chair on June 20th. This morning will be sunny, but a 30% chance of thunderstorms moves in between noon and 3. Today's high is 84 degrees with an overnight low of 55. For KSFR News, I'm Patrick Davis.
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9: And welcome back to the third and final hour of the Bopper House. And I've got something here by the great Freddie Hubbard, an album that I happen to really like quite a bit. It's called Ready for Freddie, Ready for Freddie, featuring Freddie Hubbard, of course, on trumpet. Bernard McKinney on the euphonium, not exactly a jazz instrument, but he certainly plays great on it. I don't think you hear him on this tune, though, that we're about to play. Wayne Shorter on the tenor saxophone, McCoy Tyne on piano, Art Davis bass, and Elvin Jones on the drums. The tune that I'm going to play is a beautiful ballad called Weaver of Dreams.

A beautiful, beautiful treatment of a gorgeous ballad by Freddie Hubbard, the great, great Freddie Hubbard, 1961. Ready for Freddie is the name of the album. Just and some great tunes on that album. A swing, and there's some. You got to check it out. It's a great album. Okay. Moving on to Sonny Clark, and Sonny liked to play with horns. He did not many trio albums, mostly with in a quintet setting, and you know I love that, of course, as well. And that's what we're going to hear right now from his album called My Conception, which. Features Donald Byrd on trumpet, Hank Mobley on tenor saxophone, Sonny, of course, on piano, Paul Chambers bass, and Art Blakey on the drums. Now, I just, you know, I love all of them, of course, and Donald Byrd and Hank Mobley and the whole band, of course. But I just wish he would have played it this on piano, you know, just a trio in a trio setting. But it doesn't matter. It's great. My Conception is the name of the tune, the great Sonny Clark, 1959.

Is that beautiful? Mm. Can't help it. Can't help it. I'm just a sucker for ballads. Okay, once again, you know, Sonny Clark, 1959, My Conception, name of the album. That was the title track, actually. And the group was Donald Byrd on the trumpet. You just heard there. Hank Mobley played the melody so beautifully. And Sonny, of course, on piano, leading the quintet. Paul Chambers, bass, and Art Blakey on the drums. Okay, where are we at? Okay, here's where we are at. Now, this is, I'm going to play a tune called Elsa, which I think it has a longer title, Procession or something to the...

I'm not sure, but something like that. But it's just listed as Elsa on this album. This is another Bill Evans album called, a trio album called Explorations, okay? And this is recorded in 1961, February, with Scott LaFaro, Paul Motion, that trio, the trio, I call it, when it comes to Bill Evans. And what's interesting is this tune is written by Earl Zindars. Who's Earl Zindars, right? Nobody we know. Well, he wrote that other tune, the first tune I played, How My Heart Sings. Beautiful. Another gorgeous tune. And this is as well. So here we go, Elsa.

0: Elsa. I think it's Elsa's procession to the chapel is the entirety of the name, I'm pretty sure. I think he uses that on one of his albums. He recorded this many, many times, this tune. I think on Trio 65, that's what the title says. Anyway, just some little trivia that probably I'm the only one that's interested in. This is from, again, Elsa from Explorations, Bill Evans Trio, Bill Evans on piano, Scott LaFaro, bass, Paul Motion on the drums, February 2nd, 1961. A few months later, I'm not sure if it was June, that Scott LaFaro died in an automobile accident. Quite a tragedy. Okay, so a couple of let me do this. I'm going to play spots right now, and I'll be right back, so stick around.
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0: Okay, back with more music. So, a couple of pretty big concerts coming up in 2 weeks, less than 2 weeks, actually. The great Eddie Daniels, that is Santa Fe's own Eddie Daniels, multi-Grammy Award winner and nominee, and clarinet master. Ooh. You know, the undisputed heavyweight champion of the world on the clarinet and tenor saxophone as well. And Eddie will be here, brought to you by Santa Fe Music Collective. Just go to santafemusiccollective.org and find out more about it and be able to get tickets. He will be here on the 25th and 26th in concert. 26 and 27. It's Friday and Saturday and of June. And he will be featuring Lee Musica, who is an incredible pianist who has done all kinds of things and sort of, I like to call him the Eddie Daniels on the piano. Very much like Eddie. And that's why Eddie loves him. And Lee also was Tony Bennett's musical director, MD, as they say, the vernacular. He was the MD in the music world for Tony Bennett for almost two decades, I think, right up till the end, I think. And anyway, Eddie just did an album, To Milton With Love, just came out a few months ago, and Milton is Milton Nascimento, so the Brazilian tinge of Eddie Daniels with a great Brazilian rhythm section and some great arrangements by Josh Nelson and Kuno Schmid. Mostly by Kuno. I think Kuno did this one. We're about to hear some of the other musicians on piano. Josh Nelson, Anthony Wilson on guitar, Kevin Axt on the bass, Ray Brinker on the drums, Lyris String Quartet. Anyway, there it is, right? Okay, we're going to hear a tune called Travesia.

Some beautiful, beautiful tenor saxophone playing by the great Eddie Daniels, and that was called Travesia, and it's from Eddie's latest album, To Milton With Love. Now, if you want to come out and see Eddie on the 26th or the 27th, you need to go to santafemusiccollective.org and get tickets. If you want to come, you got to get them soon because it's almost sold out. Two nights, both nights, and they kind of run neck and neck. It's not that there's more, much more, you know, Saturdays, there's more tickets available for Saturday or Friday. It's just about neck and neck right now, Friday and Saturday, and there's not that many left. So go get them. Because last minute, not much we could do about that. If you don't have tickets, once it gets sold out. Okay? All right. I've got another tune I'm going to play. A beautiful, beautiful tune called Vera Cruz from the same album. And once again, Eddie Daniels. Josh Nelson on piano, Anthony Wilson guitar, Kevin Axe bass, Ray Brinker drums, and Lyris String Quartet, Vera Cruz.

the great Eddie Daniels, who once again will be here on the 26th and 27th of June, brought to you by Santa Fe Music Collective. Go to santafemusiccollective.org to get information about it and to get tickets as well. You can get them there. Eddie on clarinet on that time on Veracruz before that opened up with Trevisia, Eddie on tenor saxophone from his latest album, To Milton With Love. And that is Milton Nascimento, the great Milton Nascimento. Beautiful album, absolutely gorgeous. Not a lot of tickets left, folks. Serious, both nights almost sold out. So, you know, go get them. Go get them now. That's all I could say. Okay, so after that, a week later, I think it would be, yes, that should be correct. A week later, Miles at 100. That is the great Miles Davis, a tribute to Miles Davis that only this gentleman can do. No one else can do it like him. And his name is Michael Morreale, and he's coming in from New York. And he does every year for quite a few years now. I mean, you know, like 25 years, so maybe more. He's got his own following here. People really love him because he's a great musician, great human being as well, but a great musician. And he put out an album, a whole series of albums, but this one is titled Miles Song, The Music of Miles Davis by Michael Morreale. And in the band, his band is Tony Ragusas on the piano and Bill Mooring on the bass and Tim Horner on the drums. Great group that's been together for a long time, performing together throughout the greater New York area. And we're going to hear I Thought About You. And check it out. It's you think you're listening to Miles. I mean, the nuances, you know. Anybody could put a harmon mute in and sound like Miles, you know. That's kind of, because that was one of the things Miles did a lot. But that is nothing compared to what Miles is all about. Much, much more than the harmon mute. But this gentleman really gets it. And so, once again, SantaFeMusicCollective.org. Get tickets to hear Michael Morreale on July the 3rd. It's a Friday night, July the 3rd, okay? And we're going to hear I Thought About You, Michael Morreale.

Okay, I'm going to pull that one out. I'm going to have to get another one of these, which I don't have with me at the moment. But, okay. I've got another tune to play, and that is All of You. And so, hang on a second, folks. Okay, I'm going to play this one. Hopefully it will play all the way through. If not, you'll hear me again. But if it does, I'm going to say goodbye right now and say thank you for listening. And thanks for listening today. And of course, every week, and many of you I know do, and I really appreciate it. And we'll see you next week right here at the Bopper House. And have a great, great, great week.

0: Tune in to Indigenous Foundation Saturday, 3 to 5 p.m. with me, Tara Gatewood, where our Indigenous music is the foundation of any conversation. We're lending an ear to the music that shapes our thoughts, words, and sound. It's the music natives are making and connecting to, along with personal reflections by native artists and the boys and girls next door who love those Indigenous beats.
1: BBC News with Joanna Keane. President Donald Trump has joined fellow world leaders at the Group of Seven annual summit in the French resort of Evian. He said a preliminary deal to end the war against Iran had already been signed and the text would be released soon. White House officials have been giving some details about the Iran deal. They say the Strait of Hormuz will reopen on Friday, while technical talks on Iran's nuclear program will begin this week. Hungary's parliament has voted to limit to 8 years how long someone can serve as prime minister. This means that the previous prime minister, Viktor Orban, would not be able to serve another term. The Ecumenical Patriarch of the Orthodox Church has condemned the Russian attack on the ancient monastery complex of Pechersk Lavra in Kyiv. Patriarch Bartholomew said no rational person could justify the bombing. In the Men's Football World Cup, one of the smallest nations in the tournament, Cape Verde, have drawn 0-0 with Spain. This is the first time Cape Verde have appeared in the tournament finals, while Spain are one of the favourites for this year. A Dutch court has sentenced a Syrian man to 26 years in prison for crimes against humanity committed during Syria's civil war. Judges found the former militia interrogation chief guilty of torturing and raping opponents of the Assad government. Police in London say they've arrested 117 protesters outside the court where judges earlier ruled that the British government did have the right to ban the pro-Palestinian campaign group Palestine Action. They shouted shame as the verdict was delivered. One of South Africa's jazz greats, Abdullah Ibrahim, has died aged 91. His work blended American jazz with South African musical traditions. That's the latest BBC News.
2: Welcome to Equal Time with Martha Berg. Juneteenth, marking June 19, 1865, is a federal holiday celebrated each year to commemorate the end of slavery in the United States. Most people think that was the day President Lincoln issued the Emancipation Proclamation freeing the slaves. Wrong. Lincoln actually issued the proclamation 2.5 years earlier, in 1863. But in some places, the news was hidden from slaves to keep them in servitude. One was Galveston, Texas, where black people remained in slavery until 1865, when 2,000 federal troops arrived on June 19th to belatedly deliver the news of freedom. That date stuck, but it took another 150 years for it to be officially recognized. Joining Martin Luther King Day is one of the only two federal holidays honoring black Americans. Juneteenth still might not be a national holiday, but for one fearless woman, Opal Lee. In 1977, Lee helped found the Black Historical Society in her hometown of Fort Worth, Texas. As part of their annual Juneteenth celebration, she often walked 2.5 miles, representing the number of years Texas enslaved people had to wait before they knew they were free. In 2016, at age 89, Lee decided to go bigger, walking 2.5 mile segments along a 1,300-mile route from Fort Worth to Washington, D.C., where she delivered 1.6 million signatures in support of official recognition of Juneteenth, arriving in the nation's capital in January 2017. 4 years later, it finally happened. Lee stood next to President Biden at the White House. In 2021, he signed the bill designating Juneteenth a national U.S. holiday. But that's not the end of the story. The next year, when Lee was 95, she was successful in getting the $70 million National Juneteenth Museum approved and funded, It'll be open in Fort Worth on Juneteenth, 2024. So, however you spend Juneteenth, be it a picnic, church service, commemorative ceremony, or just enjoying an official day off, don't forget about Opal Lee, the woman who made it possible. Thanks for listening to Equal Time. I'm Martha Burke.
3: This is National Native News. I'm Jill Freitas. Despite the Navajo Nation DOJ advising government staff not to testify about a failed multi-million-dollar housing project, one employee broke ranks. KJZZ's Gabriel Pietrasio has details.
4: So far, Navajo Nation controller Sean McCabe has been the sole witness out of a dozen or so to comply with the Budget and Finance Committee's subpoenas.
5: Would you please stand and raise your right hand? Do you solemnly swear or affirm that the statements you make during your testimony shall be the truth, the whole truth, and nothing but the truth?
6: I do. My intention today is not to undermine a DOJ advisement. My intention is to fulfill my professional duties as a certified public accountant.
4: Yet McCabe was still cautious on Wednesday.
6: I would have hoped that legal counsel was here to step in if I needed it, if I was breaching any client attorney privileges, but it doesn't appear that they are.
4: The Zenny Home hearing is set to wrap up this week. For National Native News, I'm Gabriel Pietrasio.
3: Members of the Confederated Tribes of Siletz Indians recently shared their perspective on harvesting a humpback whale last November. As KLCC's Brian Bull reports, the harvest highlights the whale's cultural significance to coastal Native communities.
7: For nearly 2 hours, the group spoke to 165 people at the Amanda Trail site in Yahats, near where the 10-ton juvenile humpback washed ashore last fall. Despite efforts by locals to save it, it was ultimately euthanized on the beach. Shortly after, a team of Siletz tribal members arrived to harvest parts of the mammal, while another team from Oregon State University did a necropsy. During their talk, the Siletz said they wanted to get across that the joy many felt that day wasn't because of the whale's death, but because they were able to practice a traditional harvest that hadn't been done for generations. Lisa Norton, the tribe's chief administrative officer, said this was due to several factors.
8: We've got forced relocation. We've got 1932, the Marine Mammal Relocation Act, the Termination Act of 54. We were forbidden from practicing.
7: Norton's son, Joshua Relatus, talked of carving the baleen and blubber from the whale, much like his ancestors did. At the end, the audience gave the Siletz a standing ovation. Relatus said he was pleased that the event was well received.
9: It was a little nerve-wracking at first because you never know what to expect from the community, especially because of social media and just the perceptions people have. But people here have got a pretty good understanding of what it was like for us and the respect and love that we had for the animal.
7: While some online commenters made racist remarks or generalizations about Native people during the harvest, supporters say the amount of reverence and respect paid to the whale showed how important it was for the Siletz to do it. Chief Doug Barrett of the Confederated Tribes of Coos, Lower Umpqua, and Siosaw Indians said he'd like to consult with tribes like the Siletz and Macaw to better understand whale harvesting. A dead whale recently washed ashore in his region.
10: I did what I could with what I had. I had my four knives and I went up there and just started taking what I could. And I would like to render the blubber out so I could put oil on our canoes.
7: Joanne Cattell is co-chair of the conservationist nonprofit View the Future, which sponsored the Siletz's presentation. She said the group picked the Amanda Trail in Yahats because of its significance to Native history.
11: This area symbolizes the government-sponsored genocidal policies that led to the murder and deaths of so many Coos, Umpqua, Siuslaw, and LC people here in the Yahats area. And this whole area and the Amanda Trail bring that historical truth to the present.
7: Cattell says she wasn't surprised 165 people turned out to hear the Siletz's story. She added that it's important to have these conversations in an open and welcoming space. For National Native News, I'm Brian Bull in Yahats, Oregon.
3: And I'm Jill Freitas.

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3: This is Asian View from NHK Rural Japan. I'm Hiroko Kitarai. North Korea has reacted sharply after the U.S. and South Korea reaffirmed their shared goal of denuclearizing the North. A foreign ministry spokesperson said on Sunday, North Korea's irreversible position as a nuclear weapon state can never be affected. South Korea's defense ministry says Seoul and Washington reaffirmed the goal at a meeting in Seoul on Thursday. Officials discussed issues including the sharing of information on the operation of nuclear forces. 1 year has passed since a deadly Air India passenger jet crash in western India. 260 people died, including victims on the ground, but aviation authorities have yet to determine the cause. The Boeing 787 was bound for Britain when it went down shortly after takeoff from Ahmedabad. Investigators know the aircraft's two fuel cutoff switches moved from the run to the cutoff position soon after takeoff. But they are still trying to determine whether a pilot moved the switches deliberately or by mistake, or whether an equipment malfunction was to blame. The leaders of Japan and Britain say they will boost mutual economic security. Japanese Prime Minister Takaichi Sanae met her British counterpart Keir Starmer in London on Sunday.
4: I believe that our relationship has reached a level that could even be described as a quasi allies. Along with Keir, we will elevate this relationship to new heights.
5: I'm delighted that we're building stronger cooperation, a new era of cooperation between our two countries.
3: Their joint declaration pledges to enhance cooperation among G7 members and like-minded countries in areas such as mining, refining, and stockpiling of critical minerals. This is NHK Rural Japan. Former South Korean President Yoon Sun-yeol has been sentenced to 30 years in prison for offenses including ordering the military to fly drones into North Korea. The Seoul Central District Court handed down the sentence on Friday. Yoon was accused of issuing the drone dispatch order around October 2024 to create a pretext for his declaration of martial law in December of that year. Special prosecutors accused Yoon of a crime against the state. They allege he tried to provoke a wartime situation on the Korean Peninsula. They sought a 30-year prison sentence. The court found that Yoon had used military force for personal gain unrelated to national security. In a separate trial, Yoon was sentenced to life in prison in February for leading an insurrection in connection with the martial law declaration. He has appealed that ruling. An NHK survey has found that all of Japan's 47 prefectures plan to spend at least $34 million during the current fiscal year to secure foreign workers. Foreign recruits are increasingly important across the country as a growing number of companies go bankrupt due to severe labor shortages. To address the issue, local governments are dedicating parts of their budgets to attracting foreign workers through various programs. They include organizing job fairs as well as providing financial assistance for Japanese language education and home appliances. Some prefectures are offering financial aid for international students in the hope of future recruitment. Experts say foreign workers in the nursing care, agriculture, and other sectors are essential for local governments, particularly those representing rural areas where labor shortages are especially serious. Japan's two major airlines say they will again raise fuel surcharges for international tickets issued from July. All Nippon Airways and Japan Airlines cite continued high fuel prices. For example, the surcharge on one-way flights to North America or Europe from Japan will increase from the June rate by about $56 to roughly $406. ANA and JAL have been reviewing fuel surcharges every 2 months to reflect fluctuations in fuel costs and currency exchange rates. Japan's Music Copyright Administration says it will not manage rights for AI-generated music. It says such works are not subject to copyright protection. The Japanese Society for Rights of Authors, Composers, and Publishers, or JASRAC, has announced its policy on AI use. It says works made without human creative input are not copyrightable, and JASRAC cannot manage license fees and royalties for them. The organization says it will manage rights for music that is partially AI-generated, but only for the human-created portion. This is Asian View from NHK World Japan.
6: 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I'm Megan McCarty-Carino.
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6: At the same time AI is amplifying cybersecurity risks, it's also changing what a career path in the industry looks like. For entry-level job seekers like Megan Osteen, who's wanted to work in tech pretty much forever.
8: My dad, he was a software engineer, and I just remember like a lot of my childhood, I would sit in his office with him and he would explain to me what he was doing, like how it worked.
6: Life sort of got in the way of her plans. She left college when she became a mom and grabbed the work she could, most recently as a behavioral therapist for kids with autism. When her dad died a few years ago, she decided it was time to make a career leap, and she kept hearing cybersecurity was the way to go.
8: Because of the projected job growth and the demand within the field.
6: She took online courses and in February earned her first cybersecurity certification. She's been looking for jobs, but not finding many opportunities.
8: I just feel like it was false advertisement.
6: Cybersecurity jobs have been the focus of a decades-long workforce development push. Learn to code, but with the urgency of a national security imperative. It spawned a cottage industry of federal and state programs, for-profit boot camps, certifications, and online career coaches like Evan Lutz.
9: The thing that initially gave me rise on social media is that I can speak very quickly with concise ideas.
6: He's not joking.
9: If you want to start your cybersecurity career in 90 days, making $90,000 a year, the first thing you're going to need are certifications. We're going to go with Network
6: Lutz
9: Plus.
6: Lutz quit his job teaching high school math in 2019 to get into cyber and now advises others on his roadmap for success.
9: I've never seen this fail in the U.S. and it works every time.
6: Which at the time was true. Through the early 2020s, Lutz says demand seemed insatiable. Interest rates were near zero, tech was booming, and workers were in short supply coming out of the pandemic. But workers weren't the only ones who got the message, says Joseph Fuller at Harvard Business School.
10: If you are an innovative company, you're looking out there and saying, you know what's worth a lot of money? Tools that mean companies don't have to hire so many cyber techs. Because they're hard to get and they're expensive.
6: AI is increasingly taking over the routine tasks that junior workers once handled.
10: And you're going to see that again and again and again.
6: Job seeker Megan Osteen says she might have to go back to her old job in behavioral therapy while she plans for her next steps.
8: There's a lot of weight on it, financial weight, especially because I am a single mom and I did, you know, pause my career, pause everything. In order to pursue this, I want to, you know, prove that I can do it to like my dad, you know, and there is a lot of weight on it.
6: In the meantime, she's used AI to build a system that flags job scam phishing messages, which she's been getting a lot of during her search. I'm Megan McCarty-Carino, and that's Marketplace Tech. This is APM.
11: A better way to get lithium. I'm Randy Simon, and this is Earthwise, a look at our changing environment. Lithium is driving the global energy transition, being used in the batteries that power electric cars and in the huge banks used for renewable energy storage. Demand for lithium continues to grow, with the battery supply chain from mining to recycling being projected to reach a market value of $400 billion and create 18 million new jobs. Lithium is actually not rare. However, it is highly reactive and rarely found in pure form. Instead, it is thinly dispersed in rocks, soils, and natural waters, making it expensive, time-consuming, and environmentally harmful to extract. Lithium is mostly extracted using solar evaporation, whereby the salty brine formed under deserts that contains it is pumped into sprawling ponds that bake for up to 2 years under the desert sun. The method is only feasible in dry, flat regions with vast amounts of land, such as Chile's Atacama Desert or parts of Nevada. Researchers at Columbia University have developed a new technique they call S3E, which stands for Switchable Solvent Selective Extraction. It exploits the way lithium ions interact with water molecules in a solvent system that changes its behavior based on temperature. At room temperature, the solvent pulls lithium and water from the brine. When heated, it releases the lithium along with water into a purified stream. It is much faster and environmentally much friendlier than existing lithium extraction techniques. So far, there's only been a proof-of-concept study, but results so far indicate that S3E may offer an alternative to both evaporation ponds and hard rock mining. The world is demanding more and more lithium, and this may represent a better way to get it. Earthwise is a production of WAMC. 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
12: I'm Dr. Anthony Lizowitz, and this is Climate Connections. Last December, Eric G., a student at the University of Hawaii, traveled from Honolulu to one of the harshest, most remote places on Earth, Antarctica.
13: Nothing really prepares you for that first moment when you step onto the ice. It's unreal. It's like nothing ever that I've experienced before in my life.
12: G was a fellow with the nonprofit Bilar Institute on an expedition led by explorer Robert Swan that raised awareness about the need to protect Antarctica. As the climate warms, many of Antarctica's glaciers and ice shelves are melting, and increasing human activity threatens the continent's fragile ecosystem. While there, the team helped with research and broadcast live to classrooms to teach students about Antarctica.
13: We spoke to 2 million young people from across the world.
12: G says growing up, his mom told him to always leave a place better than he found it.
13: And I feel like that's kind of where my passion thrived for environmental sustainability. You know, we only have one Earth, and it's our job to take care of it.
12: And he hopes that talking about his time in Antarctica inspires others to build a more sustainable future.
13: When you go there, you just kind of feel something different change inside of you. And I definitely felt that, and I still feel that today.
12: Climate Connections is produced by the Yale Center for Environmental Communication. To learn more about climate change, visit climateconnections.org.
14: Welcome to Yoga Moments. It rose from the earth, dark loam, wormed and warmed as he turned it to the sun. It was grains of dirt and moisture and rich brown, almost black, almost pure and corrupt at once. He could mold it before it dried, palmful squeezed tight and released. He could taste it without tasting, the earth scent thick as matter, and it called him back. Out of doors, green leaves, circles within circles, a great openness above, the first glint of air in water spilling over stones. Hover, it said, though he had no wings. Look here, it said, before he could turn. Sleep now, it said, though he was alert as a bird. It woke him from his reverie to run, slowed him, laid him down close to the ground, and explained through an insect crossing the sand how never was and always. It hummed like a sound he imagined. It snapped like a thick, brittle branch. Isn't there time, it asked? Where, it asked, letting one moment grow into the next. It showed him the sand at the margin of the ocean, put salt on his tongue, offered the waves and took them back, and offered the waves and took them back again. It was enormous and small at once. It was everything and nothing. It was never and always, and sometimes it seemed it had sung. And this is The Poet as Child by Matthew Spiring. Thank you for listening today. This is Desiree Mays with Yoga Moments.

Sonny Rollins, Miles Davis, Horace Silver on piano, Kenny Clarke on the drums, and Percy Heath on the bass. Aerogen, Sonny Rollins' tune, recorded in 1957 and put out on an early album called Miles Davis with Sonny Rollins. And this one was from Bags Groove, Miles' album, 1957. Good afternoon, and welcome to Jazz Impressions on KSFR. I'm your host this week, David Drescher. Happy to be here. This is my first show since the passing of the great Sonny Rollins. So I've picked a couple different tunes from different parts of his career. This was early. Sonny was 23 when this was recorded. Playing with Miles, he composed it. Olio and Doxy were also recorded on the date. Speaking of great jazz musicians who passed, I just heard on the news before the show that the great Abdullah Ibrahim has died at 91. Fantastic piano player, discovered by Duke Ellington. And Got Water from an Ancient Well is one of my all-time favorite albums. Anyway, back to Sonny. I was looking at that great photo, A Great Day in Harlem by Art Kane, that was in shot in 1958, where he got all these great jazz musicians on a brownstone in Harlem. And Sonny was the last living musician in that photo. So they're all gone now. He was, I think he was quite young, like when it was taken, and he was so excited to be there with his heroes, Coleman Hawkins and Lester Young. Anyway, so more Sonny to come. Moving on, you know, it was amazing when I was thinking about this. So Miles hired so many really young musicians. You know, what Tony Williams was like, what, 19? Wayne Shorter, Herbie, they were all so young. The next tune is another musician who liked to work with young talent. This is Gary Burton. The song is called Cameos, the new Gary Burton Quartet. So 2013, and he's working with Julian Lage on the piano and Scott Colsey on the bass, Antonio Sanchez on the drums, who composed the tune. And Gary was 70 when this one was recorded, and he just loved to work with young talent. So here it is, Cameos, Gary Burton.

the National Weather Service in Albuquerque has issued a severe thunderstorm warning for Central Taos County in north-central New Mexico until 2 p.m. Mountain Daylight Time. At 1:19 p.m. Mountain Daylight Time, a severe thunderstorm was located over Arroyo Seco, or 9 miles north of Taos, moving southeast at 20 miles per hour. Hazard, 60 miles per hour wind gusts and quarter-size hail. Source, radar indicated. Impact, hail damage to vehicles is expected. Expect wind damage to roofs, siding, and trees. Locations impacted include Taos, Taos Pueblo, Arroyo Seco, Ranchos de Taos, Shady Brook, Tapa, Arroyo Hondo, El Prado, and Valdez. This includes the following highways: State Road 518 between mile markers 68 and 72. Highway 64 between mile markers 244 and 273. Seek shelter inside a well-built structure and stay away from windows. The storm is capable of producing damaging winds and large hail. Accumulations of small hail on roads can create very slick and hazardous driving conditions. Repeating, a severe thunderstorm warning has been issued until 2 p.m. Mountain Daylight Time for the following.

All right. Looks like we're getting some weather here in not in the Santa Fe area, Taos, Albuquerque more, but we could use some rain here. Boy, I didn't see anything when I came in. It was hot. Anyway, that last tune was called Brazilian-like. Michele Petrucciani from his album Both Worlds, 1997. Michele on piano and the composer, Steve Gadd on drums. Tony Jackson, not our Tony Jackson, but on bass, Bob Brookmeyer trombone and arrangements, Flavio Boltro on trumpet, and Stefano Di Battista on alto and soprano. Michele has an interesting story. He overcame the effects of osteogenesis imperfecta. It's a bone disease that greatly stunted his growth, and yet he became this incredible pianist. Played with all these great American jazz guys. And he died in 1999 at age 36. Before that, Fuchsia Swing Song, Sam Rivers. And Sam on tenor, Jackie Byard on piano, Ron Carter bass, Tony Williams drums. That one got interrupted, and so did cameos from Gary Burton. Anyway, moving on, next is a guy I really like, Gregory Groover Jr. is his name, and the album and song are called Lullaby 2024.

0: All right, that was Ground Up, the Chris Richardson Trio from the album One Tree, Many Branches, 2024. Chris on piano, George Richardson on bass, and Joe Stein on the drums. And before that, Lullaby, Gregory Groover Jr., Gregory on the tenor, Aaron Parks on piano, Joel Ross on the vibes, Matthew Stevens on guitar, and Vincent Archer on the bass, and Marcus Gilmore on the drums. So we're getting some rain here. It's pretty wild out there, but we need it, so it's a good thing. Going to take a short break for some announcements, and we'll be right back.
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0: All right, welcome back. Next up, little Herbie Hancock, The Man I Love, from Gershwin's World, 1998. See if you can guess who the vocalist is.

0: Lazy Afternoon, Joe Henderson. Nothing like a fine ballad on a rainy day. That was from his album Power to the People, 1969. Joe on tenor, Herbie Hancock on piano, Ron Carter bass, Jack DeJohnette drums. The song originated in the 1954 Broadway musical The Golden Apple and soon became a jazz standard. And before that, The Man I Love, Herbie Hancock from Gershwin's World, with Wayne Shorter on tenor, Ira Coleman on bass, Terry Lynn Carrington on drums, and Marlon Graves on guitar. And the vocalist was Joni Mitchell. You know, when I heard the song, I said, God, I know that voice, but I couldn't name her. I don't know, a lot of cigarettes. She sounded pretty different there, but great tune. She does a version of Summertime on the same album. And that, of course, George and Ira Gershwin, they won the Grammy for Best Traditional Jazz Performance. And anyway, we are going to pause for news at the top of the hour, and I will be back with a second song. I'm going to look for a Abdullah Ibrahim song. Anyway, here, stand by for the news.
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3: I'm Debbie Russ with the BBC News. President Donald Trump has joined fellow world leaders at the Group of Seven annual summits in the French resorts of Evian. Speaking alongside the French president, Emmanuel Macron, he said a preliminary deal to end the war against Iran had already been signed and the text would be released soon. The BBC's Christian Fraser is in Evian.
4: The leaders who are here are in charge of some of the biggest industrialized countries around the world, and they've suffered greatly in the last 4 months. So there is a collective sigh of relief that something is finally down on paper. They welcomed the agreement in a statement this morning, saying that it gave an opportunity to stabilize the region and also to create some stability in the global economy. But they put the emphasis on the detailed negotiation that is still to come.
3: White House officials have been giving some details about the Iran deal. They say the Strait of Hormuz will reopen on Friday, the same day the deal is formally signed in Geneva, with shipping traffic increasing gradually. Here's our State Department correspondent, Tom Bateman.
5: Clearly, the primary purpose of this agreement is to reopen the Strait of Hormuz in return for the Americans lifting their naval blockade. But I would say already we're seeing some discrepancies between the two sides over even what reopening the Strait of Hormuz actually means. President Trump has gone on social media to say the strait is now open, that ships are passing, but the Iranians have said they intend to impose what they're calling service charges for ships passing. So already that sticking point appears to be coming into friction as this agreement is being announced.
3: The Israeli Prime Minister Benjamin Netanyahu says Israeli forces will remain in security zones in Lebanon, Syria and Gaza as long as necessary and retain the freedom to act against attacks. He also told a news conference Iran would not be allowed to obtain nuclear weapons with or without a deal. His words are spoken through an interpreter.
6: It was about to reach nuclear capabilities and it was about to conceal its weapons and nuclear industry deep underground. If we wouldn't have taken action at the time we did and at the strength we did in both recent operations in historic collaboration with President Trump and the U.S. military, if we wouldn't have taken that action, they would have already had atomic bombs.
3: Hungary's parliament has voted to change the constitution to limit the time a person can serve as prime minister to 8 years. The step, which required a two-thirds majority, means that the previous long-standing prime minister, Viktor Orban, would not be able to serve another term. He's already been prime minister for 20 years, the last 16 consecutively. The measure is part of sweeping changes promised by the new prime minister, Peter Modja, following his party's landslide election victory in April. This is the World News from the BBC. The captain of the Russian Shadow Fleet vessel intercepted by British armed forces on Sunday has been charged with contravening sanctions. Ajay Pant, who's an Indian national, is accused of supplying prohibited oil products from Russia to a third country. He's set to appear in court on Tuesday. There's been a big upset at the Men's Football World Cup in the United States, where one of the smallest nations in the tournament, Cape Verde, have drawn 0-0 with the European champions, Spain. This is the first time Cape Verde have appeared in the tournament finals, while Spain were champions in 2010 and are one of the favourites for this year. Police in Italy have dismantled a clandestine bank allegedly used by drug traffickers to move hundreds of millions of euros between Italy and other countries. They said the ghost bank, which was based in Prato, northwest of Florence, was operated by a Chinese national. And Barisana Tubrajan has more details.
7: It is believed that three criminal networks, drug cartels, money launderers and human traffickers, mainly involved in illegal Chinese migration, used this clandestine bank. Italian police say the system enabled payment for the three groups without any physical movement of cash and guaranteeing total anonymity. Drug cartels were among the clients. 41 people in Italy and Spain have been arrested. Organized crime groups used fake invoices and shell companies to launder proceeds from criminal activities.
3: One of the great figures of South African jazz, Abdullah Ibrahim, has died. He was 91. Ibrahim began his career in South Africa under the name Dollar Brand. After he moved to Europe, Duke Ellington heard him play in a Swiss club and took him under his wing. He went on to become a world-renowned pianist and composer, blending American jazz with South African musical traditions. And that's the latest world news from the BBC.
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All right, welcome back to the second hour of Jazz Impressions on KSFR and KSQR up in Taos, where there's thunderstorms, no doubt. So hope everybody is staying dry. We do need the rain. So that we open with a tune called Sister Annie by Chris Potter. Brand new album, Alive with Ghosts Today. Chris on the tenor, Bill Frizzell on guitar, Bernice Travis, and Nate Smith. And I had the pleasure of seeing Chris when he played with the Bad Plus at the Lenzic not too long ago. Fantastic concert. So, moving on, I opened the first set with an early Sonny Rollins tune when he was in his 20s. And this one is when he's 69. This is a great album from 2000 called This Is What I Do, and the tune is called Salvador.

All right, two tunes from Abdullah Ibrahim, who passed away either today or yesterday. That was The Wedding, and before was Mandela, both from the 1986 album Water from an Ancient Well. I highly recommend you check out Abdullah Ibrahim if you're not familiar with him. I mean, really just gorgeous music. I'm just reading about him here. So he left South Africa, and Duke Ellington actually heard him play and put out his first album in 1964 called Duke Ellington Presents the Dollar Brand Trio. But he released like 70 albums. And then he returned to South Africa and actually played at Nelson Mandela's presidential inauguration. And Mandela hailed him as our Mozart. And Mandela is the first tune from Water from an Ancient Well. And before that, Salvador, Sonny Rollins, This Is What I Do. Sonny on tenor, Stephen Scott on piano, Bob Crenshaw bass, and Jack DeJohnette on the drums. Terrific album also, check it out. Okay, moving on. Next up is a Brad Meldow tune called The Things That Fall Away from the album Solid Jackson.

0: All right, the great Sonny Rollins. That is from the score to the film Alfie with Michael Caine, which you may remember. It was pretty good, 1966. And Sonny did the score and had some incredible people playing with him. Oliver Nelson was the arranger and conductor. Sonny on the tenor, of course. Kenny Burrell played guitar. Phil Woods was on alto. And lovely score. Not to be confused with the song, What's It All About, Alfie, which was in the same film, and that was composed by Burt Bacharach and Hal David. But Sonny did the score, and it's really fine. Before that, Manifesto, Jeremy Pelt from his album, brand new album, 2026, Our Community Will Not Be Erased. Jeremy on the trumpet, Orrin Evans on piano, Buster Williams bass, and Lenny White on the drums. And we opened with a really great album, The Things That Fall Away, Brad Meldow MTB, which is Meldow Turner Bernstein, called Solid Jackson, 2024. Brad on piano, Mark Turner on tenor, Peter Bernstein on guitar, Larry Grenadier on bass, and Bill Stewart on the drums. We're going to take a short break, and I'll be right back with a few more songs. If I can find the mouse here. It's lost. Oh, here it is.
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0: All right, we're back, kind of winging it here. I was planning on playing a lot of Sonny Rollins, but now I'm slipping in some Abdullah Ibrahim. The magic of digital, you can kind of wing it. So next up is, this is a single version of Water from an Ancient Well. I think the album version is like 11 minutes, but this is a single they did. But check out the album version when you get a chance.

All right, that is Emmett Cohen from a new album called Universal Truth. Came out this year. The tune is called Budo. Budo. Anyway, the album was conceived as a tribute to the centennial year of both Miles and Train. And it must be Budo, right? Because it's Bud Powell is what it was named for. It was recorded in 1949 by Miles and named for Bud Powell, who was also a composer on it. And before that was Abdullah Ibrahim from a single version. Lovely tune, Water from an Ancient Well. So that was the shorter version of that song. So anyway, we're almost done with this show for today. I don't know if it's still raining out, but hopefully we got some rain. I'm going to go out with, for 1 minute, actually, a John McLaughlin tune, also a film score that he did this year. I don't know anything about the film, called Music for Abandoned Nights. John McLaughlin. No, it's called Christine is the tune. The Abandoned Nights is the film.

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Welcome to Native America Calling. I'm Sean Spruce. Panel discussions, reenactments, and sacred ceremonies are among events planned for the upcoming anniversary of the Battle of Greasy Grass, also called the Battle of Little Bighorn and Custer's Last Stand, the decisive victory by a coalition of Northern Plains tribes against the 7th Cavalry happened on June 25, 1876. Today we'll hear from tribal leaders about the importance of the conflict and what it means 150 years later. We are back after the news.

This time in the Global Village, the spotlight is on the group Tomacrest, following in the footsteps of Tanarawen. The group has brought together the sounds of Tuareg music and Western rock in some fascinating and hypnotic ways. We'll get things underway with some music from their album Asakel as we begin this visit to the Global Village.

Some wonderful stuff there from Sardinia, actually, with guitarist Mauro Palmas, a veteran musician from Sardinia, joined by a young accordionist by the name of Giacomo Vardu. And they also had some help from a Sardinian vocal group on the tune called Pagé, music from the Sigida album from Mauro Palmas and Giacomo Vardu. We also heard some music from Corsica, courtesy of Lauba, their album Vivu, a live set from them. Really marvelous group, and like that Sardinian group, a long tradition of vocal groups and vocal styles, and just wonderful stuff that gets put together on that release. Ombre Lume is the song that we heard from Lauba. We also heard a London-based group, Talking Spirits. It's kind of a world chamber ensemble, and they were joined by a wonderful group out of Mongolia, Anda Union. Grasslands was the song that we heard them together on, and the album called Hands. And from the Grasslands, we actually started in the desert with a group, Tomacrest. Spotlight on the group this time here in the Global Village, a group that formed in 2006, very much inspired by the groundbreaking ensemble Tanarwin that brought together traditional Tuareg music and the influences of Western rock and Western rock guitar. And they've continued that tradition on in their own work. And we heard some music from their album Asikel to start things off. And we'll take a short break and we'll get to some more music from Tomacrest from their album Tomatate. That's up next when we're back in the Global Village.

Roomba. The Amsterdam-based Turkish psychedelic folk rock band, Altın Gün, was the group we heard in front of that, reviving a style of music that popped up around the 60s and again drawing on traditional Turkish music and the psychedelic rock of the time, and has been enjoying something of a comeback in recent years, and Altın Gün helping to spur that along from their album Garip. We heard some music from them. And we started with Tomacrest, as we are featuring that Tuareg band from the desert region, Mali, in that general area, drawing on the traditional sounds of Tuareg music and combining that with electric guitars and Western rock influences in their music, and inspired by the group Tanarawen, who helped to pave the way for all of that. Music from their Tomatate album, as we put a spotlight on the group Tomacrest this time around. And we got a little bit more coming up right after this short break, so stay with us here on the Global Village.

That is music from the Brooklyn-based band Baklava Express, drawing on Turkish and Greek and Arabic and other influences from around the Mediterranean basin. A second album from them called Sababa, and we heard Hurting the Wind from that. And one more from Tomacrest from their Kidal album, as we've been highlighting music from that Tuareg band, drawing on, again, the influences of Tuareg music and Western rock, and really some fascinating and hypnotic work that they have done over a number of albums now, and again, some music from their Kidal album. Just about wrapping things up for this visit here to the Global Village. We'll get to one more from Tomacrest before we wrap up, but I want to let you know that, as always, you can get playlists for this and all of our shows, information about upcoming programs, world music news, videos. 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
2: This is KSFR News. I'm Patrick Davis. A cluster of counties in northern and northeastern New Mexico had the highest voter turnout in the June 2nd primary. Harding County saw the highest turnout with a little more than 50%, but Harding is the state's least populous county with only 570 eligible voters. The Santa Fe New Mexican reports that Mora and Guadalupe counties followed with around 45% each. The opposite corner of the state, the south and southeastern regions, had the lowest turnout. Statewide, a little less than a quarter of eligible voters cast ballots in the primary. In a Friday news release, the Santa Fe County Clerk's Office said turnout in the county among declined estate voters was among the highest in the state. The Navajo Nation Commission on Emergency Management last week declared a state of emergency due to severe and ongoing drought conditions impacting communities across the nation. The commission said in a press release that strained water supplies and lowered reservoir levels have led to increased hardships for ranchers, farmers, and families. President Boo Nigrin said in the statement that the declaration will allow the Navajo Nation to coordinate resources and strengthen drought mitigation efforts. The commission recommended the allocation of $6.5 million from the Agricultural Infrastructure Fund. The funds will be used for windmill repairs, livestock, water storage systems, and other drought mitigation projects. The declaration directs Navajo Nation divisions, departments, and programs to coordinate emergency response efforts. A new report lists New Mexico near the bottom of national rankings for education, shootings, youth depression, and a number of other factors that impact life satisfaction. But the report from the nonpartisan State of the Nation Project shows that states with higher scores are also declining. The organization produced the State of the States report, which gives in-depth scorecards to each of the 50 states in Washington, D.C., ahead of the country's 250th anniversary. Source New Mexico reports that only a small handful of states show improvement on any measure of self-reported well-being, and a stronger economy does not appear to be linked to higher scores of personal well-being. Thanks so much for tuning in to community-powered KSFR Radio. For KSFR News, I'm Patrick Davis.
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5: The following report from Santa Fe is an encore presentation with David Suzuki. 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
6: Hello, I'm Lorraine Mills, and welcome to Report from Santa Fe. I am honored to have as a guest today David Suzuki. Thank you for joining us.
7: It's good to be back.
6: Well, I've really been such a fan of yours for so long. You have one of the books that has changed my life is a book called The Legacy, and it's an elder's vision for a sustainable future. You have another new book called Letters for My Grandchildren. Before I give your credentials, which will take half the show.
7: Well, you don't need to get into that.
6: Well, you're one of the most beloved, one of the greatest Canadians, a Companion of the Order of Canada, honorary degrees, the Right Livelihood Award, the Alternative Nobel Prize. But you have, as a PBS person, you hosted one of my favorite shows, The Nature of Things, mm-hmm. on Canadian public television for how many years?
7: Well, next year will be my 40th year.
6: Oh, my goodness.
7: Yes. Longest running series in Canada. It started actually in 1960 as a half-hour show. And I joined it then in 1979 when it became a one-hour show.
6: And one of your gifts is you have a way of explaining complex, challenging ideas in a way that people really get it. And that's why I'm so happy to have you here. But let's talk about your new book, Letters to My Grandchildren. Mm-hmm. Tell me about it.
7: Well, I have nine grandchildren. When I became a father, I thought it was the greatest thing that ever happened to me. My children have been an absolute joy. But I didn't realize that having grandchildren was even better. Because, you know, when you live with a child 24 hours a day, 7 days a week, there are times when you get on each other's nerves and you get mad at each other and frustrated. But with grandchildren, it's episodic. You only see them for a certain, you know, a few hours or a few days. But there isn't that time to build up tension. And they just adore you. And they look up to you. And, you know, my job is to spoil them with all the things that I wouldn't feed my kids, like ice cream and candy. And it's an absolute joy. But at this stage in my life, I say to, without any kind of morbidity, that I'm in the death zone. You know, I'm 82 years old, and people, all of my peer groups, they're falling like mad. And if you don't face the fact that you could die, kick the bucket at any moment, I think you're fooling yourself, you know? I'm in that zone, and it's a part of my biology. And so then I think, well, what is my job? What is my role in life at this stage? We elders have something no other group in society has. We've lived an entire life, and we've made mistakes. We've had a few successes. We've suffered failures. We've learned a lot. And those are life lessons that I believe every elder should be sifting through to pass on to our children and grandchildren. So Letters to My Grandchildren was just an attempt to give them some of the things that I've learned in a lifetime. Like, you know, don't think being a celebrity. They hear, oh, your grandpa is he's famous because he's on TV. I say, don't be impressed with that kind of thing. Those things are ephemeral. They mean nothing. And, you know, anyway, I pass on a few of those nuggets that I've learned in my lifetime.
6: And we all can use them, definitely. You had a DVD and a book about man as a force of nature. And what is different about our species and how we've affected the planet as opposed to any other species that's lived?
7: That's the big critical question. And, you know, a lot of evangelical Christians say, you know, humans could never have that power. It's God's power to affect the weather and climate. And so it's a way of avoiding the reality that we have become such a powerful force in terms of our population, our numbers, in terms of our technological abilities, in terms of our consumptive demand and our global economy. When you add all that up together, there has never been a species in the 3.9 billion years that life has existed on Earth able to transform the planet as we are now. I mean, anyone who goes in an airplane and flies over the country, look down. The only species that you see the presence of is us. The farm fields, the lakes that are behind dams, the clear-cut areas of forest, we have become a major force. And the problem is we don't know enough to apply that force in a way that is truly sustainable. And so we're literally undermining the things that keep us alive, the air, the water, the soil. And we call that, well, you know, pollution, or that's the price of doing business. Well, you got to have a different kind of business, if you ask me. You don't undermine the very things that keep us alive. So I have a story that, you know, as an elder, I like to tell the stories that have taught me things. I and many people in Canada have been fighting against the exploitation of the tar sands in mm-hmm. Alberta. Alberta is our equivalent to Texas. And the Alberta economy is built on the exploitation of oil. But tar sands, oil is it's like tar. And in order to extract it, you have to melt it. So you have to pour a huge amount of energy in just to get that stuff out. And 4 years ago, I got a call from the CEO of one of the largest companies in the tar sands in Alberta. Could I come and see you? I said, I'd be honored. Yes, come down. I'm not into fighting. When you have a fight, you have a winner and a loser. We all have to be winners. Come on down. He came down the next day, and I thanked him and said how honored I was. And I said, but before you come in my door, do me a favor. Leave your identity as the CEO of a company outside. I want to meet you as one human being to another. Mm-hmm. And I want to talk about what do we agree on. There's no point coming in and talking about energy and pollution and all that before we've agreed as human beings what our fundamental needs are. And then we'll talk about business and so on. Well, he wasn't very happy. He'd come down to negotiate as the CEO of an oil company. But he was a good man, and he came in. I said, look, Mr. CEO, I know this isn't what you expect, but we live in a world that is shaped and constrained by laws of nature, and we have to live within those laws. So physics tells us we can't build a rocket that will travel faster than the speed of light. That's a limit. The law of gravity says if I trip on the stairs, I'm going to hit my head in the floor. First and second laws of thermodynamics tell us we cannot build a perpetual motion machine. Those are all dictated to us by physics. Chemistry, it's the same. The atomic property of the elements dictate the kind of reactions we can or cannot do. Biology is the same. Every species has a maximum number that can be achieved, whether you're a plant or an animal. And if you exceed that number, your population will crash. Why? Because the carrying capacity, the ability of an ecosystem or habitat to support a plant or animal, will determine how many of them can be sustained indefinitely. We're animals. And as animals, we're smart, so we're not confined to a habitat or an ecosystem. But the biosphere, the zone of air, water, and land, where all life exists, that's our home. Carl Sagan, the astronomer, used to tell us that if you reduce the Earth to the size of a basketball, the biosphere, the zone of air, water, and land, where all life exists, would be thinner than a layer of saran wrap. And that's it. That's where all life exists, in that thin layer. It can't grow. It's fixed. So that's our home, and it can sustain only so many human beings. Well, of course, our impact on the biosphere is determined by not just our numbers, but how much we consume per person. And there, North Americans, Europeans, Japanese, we are the heavy impactors because we consume so much per person. So we're way over the carrying capacity of the planet now. The planet can't support 7 billion people, and we're headed towards 10 billion people. It can't support that many indefinitely. So there will be a crash. I mean, that's... Then I said, Mr. CEO, you and I, we're animals. And as animals, what is the most important thing we need? And instead of giving his answer right away, as any child would, he went, well, I don't know. And I could see he's thinking job, money, a house. I said, Mr. CEO, if you don't have air for 3 minutes, you're dead. Mm-hmm. If you have to breathe polluted air, you're sick. So would you agree with me, clean air is this gift from the earth that supports all life on earth. And we have a sacred duty then to protect that air. It not only gives us life, but the rest of life on earth. So clean air has got to be the highest priority for us to protect. Then I said, you and I, we're 60 to 70% water by weight. We're just a big blob of water with enough thickener added. We don't dribble away on the floor. You know, but the body leaks water. It comes out of our skin and our mouth and our eyes and our crotch, and we lose water. I said, if you don't have water for 4 to 6 days, you're dead. If you have to drink polluted water, you're sick. So clean water is like clean air. And then I said, food's a little different. We could last a bit longer, but 4 to 6 weeks without food and you're dead. Contaminated food, you're sick. Most of our food grows in the soil, and all of our food was once alive. And can we say clean food and soil is with clean air and clean water? And then finally I said, all of the energy in our bodies that we need to move and do work and grow and reproduce, all of that is sunlight. Sunlight captured by plants, converted into chemical energy, then we eat the plants or the animals that eat the plants, and then we get that energy and store it in our bodies. And when we need to do work, we burn those molecules and liberate the energy of the sun back out in our bodies. When you burn fuels, oil, coal, gas, dung, wood, peat, all of that is sunlight captured by plants, and we get that energy by burning it. So I said, clean energy through photosynthesis has got to be there. And then I said, Mr. CEO, the miracle of life on Earth is that those four things, air, water, soil, those are what indigenous people call earth, air, fire, and water. They're given to us by life, the web of living things. The air that we breathe as animals is created by plants. Before plants appeared on Earth, there was no oxygen in the atmosphere. So plants created the oxygen-rich atmosphere, and they do that to this day. When it rains, you know, water cartwheels around the planet through the hydrologic cycle. When it rains on the Earth, then the tree roots and the plant roots and soil, fungi, and bacteria, they filter the water so that we can drink it. The soil on which we grow our food is created by life. You know, if you saw the movie The Martian, when Matt Damon lands on Mars and he's got a year's supply of potatoes, but he has to wait 4 years to get rescued, where can he grow those potatoes? There's a lot of dust and sand and gravel, because soil is created by life. So to grow those potatoes, he had to dig a hole in the sand and put poop in there, and then he could grow. So soil, the very thing that gives us our food, is created by life. So I said, Mr. CEO, if we can put that down and say the foundation of the way we live is clean air, clean water, clean soil, clean energy, and diversity of life, then we can say, let's build a way of living on top of that. Because corporations, the economy, markets, governments, politics, religions, these are all human creations, and we can fit those into our fundamental needs. I said, shake hands with me and I'll do everything to help you and your company. And he couldn't shake hands.
6: We're speaking today with David Suzuki about this astonishing conversation that really does encapsulate everything that we're up against. And what was he couldn't shake hands with you, but did he have any response? How could he argue with what you said?
7: He was a decent man. He had come to talk to me. Mm-hmm. He couldn't, because that's not his job.
6: Yeah.
7: If he went back to his shareholders and said, look, I had a discussion with Suzuki, and I have to agree, whatever our company does, we can't mess with the air, the water, and soil. Yeah. He'd be fired so fast. Yeah. His job is to make money. The faster and the more, the better. And this is the problem today, is governments bow down before corporations. They're so big and so powerful. The 10 largest corporations in the world are bigger than 95% of governments on the planet. And when they fund you, as in America, you allow corporations to fund people running for office, when those people are elected, who are they obligated to serve? Not the people, but the corporation. But corporations aren't people. Americans, your country says corporations are people. You've got the right of any human being. It doesn't make any sense.
6: No, nor is money freedom of speech. But that's another topic. One thing that you touch upon here, I would like you to explain a little bit more. In your work with Canadian Public Broadcasting, you've been able to articulate so well some of these ideas. And when we go back to air, I've heard you talk about how a very convincing explication of why the environment is not out there, but is in here.
7: Yes, of course.
6: Could you explain that
7: audience? You know, when you take a breath of air, we hardly even think about it, but that breath goes down deep into our bodies through our bronchi, our lungs, which are just basically little clusters like grapes of these cells that we call alveoli. An alveolus is just a sac that the air can come into contact with, and that membrane around the alveoli is a three-layered membrane that is sticky to air. So when the air comes in, it sticks or fuses to the lining of the alveoli. Immediately, oxygen and whatever else is in that air rushes into our bodies, carbon dioxide rushes out, and that air then is picked up by red blood cells in our bodies, and they're circulated to every part of our body. And when you breathe out, the air, all of the air in your lungs doesn't come out. About half of the air stays in your lungs. I mean, if you exhausted your lungs would collapse. Mm. And so there is no way you can draw a line and say, the air ends here and I begin there. We are the air. We're stuck to that air. And of course, when I exhale, it goes, mixes with the air and goes straight up your nose. So we're all embedded in a matrix of air, not just with each other, but with the animals and the plants that are all using that same air. So I think of the planet as a single layer of life joined, wedded together by this matrix of air, which is a gift from plants over hundreds of millions of years. They created the air that animals like us can continue to breathe. The amazing thing is that we have become so powerful that we are changing the chemistry of the atmosphere. The atmosphere gives us weather, climate, the seasons. And if we are changing the atmosphere, and we are the atmosphere, we're changing ourselves. And we're driving, by altering that chemistry, we're driving countless species to extinction. And what is it doing to our children? One out of seven North American women is going to develop breast cancer. Now, why do you think that is? We spray chemicals into the air. We end up breathing it, eating it, drinking it. The fatty tissue in the breasts of women is like a magnet that sucks these molecules like DDT, PCBs, dioxin. Many of these toxic chemicals are what we call lipophilic. They like fatty tissue. They get into the shell glands of birds. And that's why birds are impacted by many of these molecules. We're affecting ourselves. Why? We are air. Whatever we do to the air, we do to ourselves. Let me tell you a little story. I was a fruit fly geneticist for 30 years, and I'm very proud of the work I did. And one of my discoveries, we were looking for mutants that affect mussels, because I wanted to look at the chemistry of the mussels. And I said, let's look for a fly, a mutant, that when you raise the temperature, becomes paralyzed because the mussels lock. And when you change the temperature back, they become mobile again. Well, we recovered a bunch of these mutations. They were spectacular. They'd walk around like this at room temperature. You drop them in a vial that's at 7 degrees warmer, they're completely paralyzed. You drop them back into the cooler vial, they jump up and they start running. Well, it turned out that most of the mutants we picked up were nerve mutants. They affected the nerves. So I got a big government grant to study the nerves, these mutants, in fruit flies, because the nerves of fruit flies are the same as the nerves in people. Whatever we learn there, okay. So we now are using pesticides that kill insects. And guess what? They're nerve toxins. Mm. They affect, so we spray it into the air, we spray it onto our food. But wait a minute now. If they're nerve toxins that affect insects, and our nerves are the same, what the hell do you think it's going to do to human beings? We're the same. Last year, I was shocked when the Canadian government announced that one out of 66 Canadian kids between the ages of 5 and 17 will have autism spectrum disorder, a defect of the What the hell do we expect if we're using air to spray neurotoxins? So, you know, it's just staggering to me that we are a very intelligent creature. We're clever. But we sure don't get the picture. The simple, simple fact. We are biological creatures, and we are a part of the biosphere that the air, the water, the soil, and our food links us to this. And you have to treat it in a different way. That's why, for me, my work with Indigenous people in Canada has been so very important. Indigenous people, you know, they're human beings like us. As a geneticist, I've been amazed that we can now use DNA, the genetic material, and actually trace the movement of people across the planet. And all of the trails lead back to Africa 150,000 years ago. That's where we were born as a species. And if anyone out there listening is from the Ku Klux Klan, please invite me to talk to you, because I want to tell you, we're all Africans. That's where we were born. What the hell's your problem? So you think of the African plains, you know, they were filled 150,000 years ago with animals in abundance and variety beyond anything that we could imagine. And so human beings were just a part of that whole thing. But somehow they began to move. That was where we lived for tens of thousands of years. But then we began to move. We don't know why. Probably populations are getting a bit bigger. We're running out of certain things that we wanted. I like to think it was teenagers kind of saying, hey, let's check out the action over on the other side of the mountain. Because we bred with Neanderthals, you know. Maybe they thought there were some cute little Neanderthals over the mountain. But whatever the reason, we moved into new areas. And suddenly, wow, there are all these birds without wings and they're yummy to eat. Or look at those big sloths. They move really slow. We can kill them easily. We were a very deadly predator. We moved into new areas and we were an invasive species. We didn't know how anything worked. And so you can show that as we moved across the planet, we extinguished all kinds of animals. We were deadly. And so at some point, as they moved into new areas, they must have said, oh my God, you know, those birds, there aren't many anymore. You remember those animals were running around? They're gone. So, well, what do we do? Some people said, we got to get out of here and find more. And that's the movement then across the planet, the constant search, because we depleted things. And the ones that stayed became the indigenous people.
6: Now, we are running, we have other territories to explore, and we have time limits. But I am so grateful for your, I'm so glad you brought it back to the Aboriginals, because you are working on a conference coming up next year called Reconciling Ways of Knowing, Indigenous Knowledge and Science.
7: Yes.
6: And that's so important, because we have such a lesson to learn. Like you said, you've learned many lessons from your Aboriginal friends.
7: Yes.
6: So can you, we have to wrap it up. Please tell our audience some words of wisdom about what to learn from our Indigenous neighbors.
7: Well, their knowledge is very hard won. They've, as I say, you know, in new ecosystems, they had to learn by what worked and what didn't, and their successes and failures. That all became a part of what they needed to live in an area for, you know, can you imagine the Pueblo people that have lived in this area around Santa Fe for thousands of years? This is a hard scrabble country to make a living. And they flourished for thousands of years. They must have made a lot of mistakes and went, oh my God, did we ever screw up there? Those are important lessons. Science is a radically different way of knowing about the world around. Scientists focus. Reductionism is the way that they focus on a part of nature, separate it from everything, measure everything in that, and learn a great deal. Now, but the problem is, you've looked at a part of nature and you can't see the bigger picture where they fit in. This is where Rachel Carson, who's my big hero, She told us, look, yeah, DDT is very powerful. You know, Paul Miller, who found DDT kills insects, won a Nobel Prize in 1948. But when you spray on a farmer's field, that DDT doesn't stay in the farmer's field. The wind blows, it rains, it washes into rivers and creeks and into lakes. Guess what? It ends up in women and it ends up in fish and birds. That was a big lesson. Indigenous people understand everything is connected to everything else. So whatever you do, you have to be very, very careful. Scientists don't have that knowledge. And so we've got to mesh the two ways of knowing. Both very important, both very powerful.
6: Well, I think no one makes me more aware of that interconnectedness and the web of life. Our guest today is David Suzuki. His new book is Letters to My Grandchildren. My favorite of your other books is called The Legacy. I am so grateful to you for taking the time to be with us today.
7: Thanks for having me.
6: And I'm Lorene Mills. I'd like to thank you, our audience, for being with us today on Report from Santa Fe. We'll see you next week.
8: All right, son. Time to put out this campfire.
9: Dad, we learned about this in school.
8: Oh, did you now? Okay. What's first?
9: Smokey Bear said to.
10: First, drown it with a bucket of water. Then stir it with a shovel.
8: Wow, you sound just like him.
9: Then he said.
10: If it's still warm, then do it again.
8: Where can I learn all this?
10: It's all on SmokeyBear.com with other wildfire prevention tips. Because only you can prevent wildfires.
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